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4: If you are a fan of true crime stories, you are in for a treat tonight. There is a brand new book that is debuting tomorrow by Knopf. It is called Catch the Devil, a true story of murder, deception, and the injustice on the Gulf Coast. The author is Pamela Koloff, joins us. Pamela, welcome to America at Night. Thanks for joining us.
5: Thank you so much for having me.
4: We should say that you were a writer for the New York Times. You were also a writer for ProPublica, New York Times Magazine, well-respected, and this is getting a lot of attention, not only for the true crime aspect of it, because the story is just unbelievable. Take me back. How did you hear about this story, and what piqued your interest?
5: Oh, thank you so much. So I published a story in the New York Times Magazine back in 2018 that was about a small-town murder and some junk forensic science that had helped to convict the wrong person in that case. And after that story came out, I got a lot of calls and emails from people who wanted me to tell their story. And there was a woman who reached out who was teaching at Yale Law School. Her name was Laura Fernandez. And she said, I have reactivated my law license because I am now representing a man on Florida's death row who I believe is innocent. And I have, because of that, taken a role in this and will be trying to save his life, essentially. I get a lot of emails like that, but the thing that stood out in what she sent me was she said, sort of as an aside at the end of the email, that the star witness against her client had been a former police officer turned con artist turned jailhouse informant who had given false testimony on the stand. And that just intrigued me. It was like a throwaway line, but it was different than the kinds of stories that I look into. And so I started digging.
4: Tell me about the devil in the title, Catch the Devil, Paul Skalnick.
5: He is a very colorful figure.

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9: A Better Life with Dr. Sanjay Gupta.
10: I'm feeling lucky to have my college-age kids home with me for a few weeks this summer. And one of the things I know we're going to be talking about, AI. I've started to use it more often at the hospital to get fresh takes on patient problems that I'm trying to solve. And for my girls, well, I know that they are navigating college now with these new powerful tools. Something, frankly, that you and I couldn't have even imagined when we were in school. But while it may be tempting to outsource your studying and your work to these large language models, I beg you not to. And that's because AI chatbots tend to reproduce what researchers call weird viewpoints. That's an acronym: Western, Educated, Industrialized, Rich, and Democratic. Look, AI isn't going away, and admittedly, it can be a really powerful tool, but you don't want it doing your thinking for you. I'm Dr. Sanjay Gupta, helping you live a better life.
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13: Would you ever like to have dinner with an astronaut? Yes, you'd ask them 1,000 questions. Well, you're in luck because tonight we're going to do something just like that. The book is called Dinner with an Astronaut, serving space stories, past, present, and future. It's an inspiring biography on space travel and the future of space exploration from a trailblazing Asian-American astronaut, Leroy Chow. Welcome to America at Night. Thanks for joining us.
14: Oh, my pleasure. Thanks for having me.
13: I love this idea of the book, Dinner with an Astronaut, right? Did you write it like, how did you write it so that people would, like we were having dinner and we were just able to ask you any question we wanted?
14: Right. Well, I have to give credit to my co-author, my writer, Vicky Bruce, and and the book agent. They came up with this idea because I'd always said, I don't want to write just another astronaut autobiography and all that. And they came up with this idea of, well, what if you were having dinner with a group of people? What kind of questions would they ask you? And so that's how it's been kind of framed. And Vicky is a very talented writer, and she was able to mix in some mythology, some history, some talk about other notable figures and events, and got it all glued together, and I think it works pretty well.
13: You have logged 229 days in space, 36 hours on spacewalks. You were the commander for the space station, as well as you flew on the International Space Station and the Soyuz and everything else, so a wonderful opportunity to talk to somebody who was there. First, let's start with, you didn't become an astronaut until you were 30. Is that late? Is that early? Or is that normal?
14: That's a little on the early side. And, the average, I think the average age, at least back then, of a new astronaut, it was kind of 33, 34. And so I was a little bit on the early side, but certainly not the youngest. I think the youngest might have been there were a couple of people, I think they were selected maybe when they were 26 or 27. So happy that it worked out.
13: did you always want to be an astronaut?
14: Pretty much. I mean, I had always loved airplanes and rockets. I built a bunch of models when I was a kid and flew model airplanes and model rockets. But it really was the Apollo 11 moon landing. I was an 8-year-old kid watching that happen, and I thought, wow, that's what I want to do. I want to be like those guys up there on the moon, And so I didn't get to the moon, but

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0: 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I want to welcome you to the first hour of Good Morning Fable. This is Monday, July 20th. I'm Gilbert Bays. The Greek is doing his things on multiple controls, multiple control panels all over the place.
1: All over it.
0: CBS 17 meteorologist Rachel Dunsing says, partly cloudy conditions today. There's a chance of some thunderstorms this afternoon. Much needed rain. High temperature will be about 90 degrees. 74 right now in Fayetteville, Fort Bragg, and also in Maxton. Headline news for you at this hour. Authorities in Cumberland County continue their search for a suspect in a shooting that sent one man to the hospital. Fayetteville police are looking for Elijah Green, who used someone else's identity to buy a Mercedes-Benz. It is the WFNC Crime Stoppers Crime of the Week. A one-day crackdown on speeding in Cumberland County ends with more than 280 speeding tickets being handed out, including one driver who was traveling 116 miles an hour in a 65-mile-an-hour speed zone. The State Department of Transportation says crews are making great progress on a major road, Rayford Road culvert project, and Operation Inasmuch is set to start construction in Fables on the first tiny home village for the homeless veterans. All those stories and more coming your way, but first, local news from CBS 17.
2: From the CBS 17 newsroom, I'm Greg Funderburg. This week has been quite busy for law enforcement in our area. The Cumberland County Sheriff's Office has teamed up with multiple agencies for Operation Safe Driver Week, aiming to remind motorists to slow down. Together, deputies, state troopers, Fort Bragg's military police, and Fayetteville police issued 482 citations and 36 warnings. In addition, officers from Fayetteville, Hope Mills, Stedman, Spring Lake, and Fayetteville State Police Departments participated in Thursday's operation. We're tracking a fast-growing outbreak of a parasite causing explosive diarrhea and gastrointestinal symptoms. More than 1,600 cases have been reported nationwide, with at least 307 in North Carolina, including 270 in Wake County. Federal investigators say lettuce at Taco Bell locations in five states is linked to many cases, but North Carolina isn't among them. The E.E. Smith High School Marching Band is gearing up to perform in Chicago's Thanksgiving Day Parade this fall, representing North Carolina with more than 100 talented students, but they need your help. To make this incredible trip a reality, they've set a goal to raise $100,000 for transportation, hotels, and meals. Every dollar counts. Join the effort by donating to E.E. Smith Band Booster Club. For more information, head over to our website, cbs17.com. From the CBS 17 newsroom, I'm Greg Funderburg.
3: After lingering rain ends this morning, the rest of Monday will be mostly cloudy with a high of 94, with more storms arriving by the afternoon and evening. Tonight, those storms will come to an end, then turn partly cloudy with a low of 76, and Tuesday will be partly cloudy with another round of afternoon and evening storms and a high of 96. We are stuck in an active pattern this week with storms expected nearly every afternoon. Highs will eventually drop from the 90s, though, to the 80s by the end of the week. That's your Fayetteville forecast. I'm CBS 17 meteorologist Rachel Dunsing.
0: Rachel, right now, 74. That's the temperature in Fayetteville, Fort Bragg, and also in Spout Springs. 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

0: Newstalk 640. Greek, I didn't think you had it in you. Flashlight.
1: That'll get you moving on a Monday.
0: Man, I tell you what. The 70s, that was the time, man. I think for rock and roll and for R&B. They didn't make any better music than that.
1: Yep, and it was true top 40 where you could hear Dolly Parton, Parliament.
0: That's exactly right.
1: Aerosmith.
0: But you know what? The other thing, if you think about it, now the shows are pretty good now, the live concerts. But back in the day, when Parliament Funkadelic landed the spaceship in the doggone concert hall, I mean, that was the beginning. Yeah. I think his bass player, somebody came out in a diaper. I mean,
1: Bootsy Collins.
0: That was Bootsy Collins, man. I tell you what, it was amazing times back then. But here we are today. And I think the music industry is kind of in trouble just because of all the streaming that's going on. And are you getting that sense in rock and roll as well?
1: Well, trouble is a tough way to put it. It's definitely changing.
0: Right.
1: It's definitely different. And it's just not as much out there. There's a whole lot more out there available.
0: Sure.
1: But there's so much of it, it's like trying to drink from a water hose, you know. You miss so much of it.
0: Well, the thing is, I mean, who is really a star isn't dependent on how talented you are anymore. It's dependent on how many streams you get.
1: Yeah.
0: You know, and there's some people who are very wealthy who are paying to have streams done for their kids so they can become stars.
1: Yep.
0: You know?
1: A lot of this is done overseas. It's bots. They found a way to game the tech, so.
0: You know what? And you're right. I read a story on a guy who set up multiple cell phones in his house, and it was just automatically requesting his songs over and over again, and he was getting paid by the internet, you know, and so it's not like it used to be. If you sell a million records back in the day, there was it. I'm a million seller. It goes platinum, it goes bronze, it goes, you know, whatever it is, gold record. What are you, a gold streamer now?
1: If you had a gold record, like, I mean, there's a lot of people with gold records right now that most of us have never heard of.
0: That's right. And how much... Yeah, I forgot how many streams you have to get in order to get paid.
1: It's some complicated formula to try to equal out, and you know, you get so many streams of a single, and that equals an album, and it's kind of crazy.
0: Well, and the other thing is, I mean, the same thing is true for us in terms of Nielsen and ratings and who's really listening and how are they listening, you know, because you can't really get a good sense of who's listening anymore because it's just not just the airwaves of people listening. There are a lot of people who listen to this show, for example, online.
1: Yeah.
0: That have nothing to do with the airwaves.
1: Yep, we have to trust the people that come up to us all the time and tell us.
0: Right, they tell you, I want more Gilbert Bays on. they walk in, hey, Greek, you know Gilbert? I never met him. I've never met him in my life. How was your weekend, man? Did you do something?
1: It was good. Well, we over on Rock 103, we gave away a $5,000 four-wheeler on Saturday.
0: So now, were you there in person somewhere? How'd that go?
1: Flipped my cycle on Yakin Road. It was nice and hot outside, And we had a great winter, and it was a fun day.
0: So you had to be present to win?
1: Yeah, we've been qualifying people for a couple of months
0: right. Over
1: the year. So we had all the qualifiers out there and did a reverse drawing and had a great winter. So that was fun, and it's always great to get people out.
0: Was the winter one that liked that kind of thing or just happened?
1: Yeah,
0: fell out.
1: And that four-wheeler is cool, too, because, you know, first of all, because it's four wheels.
0: Sure.
1: So it's not like a motorcycle. So there's a little stability there. But everybody loves riding those things around.
0: Yeah.
1: You know, so he was very happy. I think his son was happy too.
0: No, if you tell me about it, sir. He said, "Hey, son, look, it's in the wheel right now. You don't get to drive it." All right. Well, look, I had one of these weekends that it's been nonstop party wise at Bay's Estates. I mean, 6-year old grandson wanted to have a swim party, so I had 30 or so people at the house. Had to hire a lifeguard. You got to hire a lifeguard.
1: Yep.
0: If you're going to have a thing and you got little ones, if not, I mean, somebody's got to keep eye on the pool. And I find the best way to do it is to hire a lifeguard.
1: Yeah, you can't host the party and watch
0: that's right.
1: Out.
0: Always something's going on. I mean, Doris was doing her thing. She was doing her due diligence, you know, but making sandwiches, getting care of the little kids. Yep. They're in and out, and I have it so that you don't have to come in the house to go to the bathroom because those little kids got to go. They go straight to the door, go into the bathroom right there, the little half bathroom. But the point I want to make is I get down in the water, and I've got 15 grands and seven adults. I taught most of them how to swim. I was a certified lifeguard, but my certification is gone. And so I hired one. Zoe did a great job.

0: REL, we had a, you know, I would always bring the basketball teams and where we had a little super jock team and all that kind of stuff. And at the end of the season, we'd bring everybody over for a swim party. My kids, JB and Shelby, Shelby's now 35 as of this weekend also, they were little kids. And I have these little, I don't know if you saw them when you came over, little six-pack things that the kids wear. It's a suit, and then you have little foam, styrofoam things
1: Yeah.
0: inside all around them, six-packs, so three on the front, three on the back. And that helped stabilize the kids. And as they got better, I would take a float out, take a float out. And the next thing you know, they don't have a float and they're swimming. And so, I mean, it's a real neat training aid. But in any event, JB and Shelby are in the deep end at the house. Cornbread comes with his five kids. They see them in the deep end, not realizing, and they jump straight in. And they can't swim. I'm in the house making burgers, minding my own business. I'm looking through the window. I say, oh, look, they're having a great time out there. I see my wife running back and forth, pointing, pointing. Next thing I know, Michael Joyner is jumping in the pool, and he's going down. I said, oh, look, Michael's in it, too. I'm making burgers, and then my wife is pointing at another, you know, and he jumps back in, pulling up kids. That they were kids at the bottom. So the moral of that story is you got to have eyes on the
1: I have a
0: pool.
1: lifeguard.
0: Yeah, you got to have someone. And I will share that story, and I tip my hat to Michael. I owe him a couple of meals every time I see him, you know. So, but anyway, we had a great time.
1: When I was a kid on the military bases, you always had to pass a test and get a little patch to put on your swimsuit, and
0: Right.
1: that meant the lifeguard that you were allowed to go anywhere in the pool. And I think you had to jump off the dive board. You had to they threw something heavy in and you had to dive down to the floor and get it, and then you had to swim across it back. Just enough to see.
0: Sure.
1: Yeah.
0: I do that with the kids
1: Yeah.
0: too, because I always ask them as they gather around me in front, I say, who can swim? All hands go up. I can swim. I know I can swim. I said, okay, who can swim in 5 feet? Who can swim in 10 feet? No answers, right? I said, okay, all of y'all on that side over there, okay? And there's a couple that say, I can swim. So I did what you said. Said, jump in the deep end. I'm standing right there because if they don't come up, I'll bring them back up. They come up, and then when they come up, they got to have a conversation with me. Where you go to elementary school? That treading water. I go to Ferguson Easy. I said, who's your teacher? Miss Johnson. How old are you? Get on the other side over there. You can't swim. And then, but you're right. I had little green things to put around their hand, like you're going to a club or something, like you're at the hospital, one of those things you clip on, and they're green. So the lifeguard can tell who the swimmers are. I was going to put red ones on the non-swimmers, but that's like the scarlet letter. You know how kids are. You can't swim. You got the red thing on. Stay over there.
1: And then they know who to keep an extra eye on.
0: Right. Well, I didn't put the red ones out. I just, if you could swim, you got one. If you don't
1: Right.
0: have, like you said, and you can go anywhere in the pool if you have those. All right. Well, all that stuff aside, we had a great time. I want to talk about this when we come back here. The speeding thing that Cumberland County has had, and you're a military policeman. You can. I want your input on this when we get back here. All right, you're listening.
1: 16 miles an hour.
0: Yeah, and a 65-mile-an-hour zone. That was a military police officer, Fort Bragg, that caught that individual. We'll talk about that when we get back. 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
2: After lingering rain ends this morning, the rest of Monday will be mostly cloudy with a high of 94, with more storms arriving by the afternoon and evening. Tonight, those storms will come to an end, then turn partly cloudy with a low of 76, and Tuesday will be partly cloudy with another round of afternoon and evening storms and a high of 96. We are stuck in an active pattern this week with storms expected nearly every afternoon. Highs will eventually drop from the 90s, though, to the 80s by the end of the week. That's your Fayetteville forecast. I'm CBS 17 meteorologist Rachel Dunsing.
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0: News Talk 640 WFNC. I hate even stepping on Stevie Wonder, because that's just one of those songs, you know, that just kind of rolls along, and you got to at least let him get to the break.
1: Yeah. Is there anybody who doesn't like Stevie Wonder?
0: No. I mean, he's from fingertips. I mean, from a kid.
1: Yeah.
0: And the only thing sometimes, if you get him talking, it's hard to get him to stop if he's just talking about things. But what a great performer he is, songwriter and everything. I think my favorite album from him is Talking Book, that came out in the 70s as well, yeah, with him with his braids on his hair and, you know.
1: Songs in the Key of Life, that's when it got me.
0: Well, yeah, well, that's okay. Well, then they go on.
1: Legendary album.
0: Yeah, well, I tell you what, he's legendary. I didn't want to step on him, but now we got him tuned down and we're good to go here. I was talking to you before the break about this crackdown, one-day crackdown. Authorities in Cumberland County conducted this one-day crackdown on speeding, handed out more than 280 tickets, including one to a driver who was traveling 116 miles an hour in a 65-mile-an-hour speed zone. Now, that was handed out by a military police officer at Fort Bragg, and you know this from being an MP. How long ago was it for you?
1: Oh, it's been back in the 80s.
0: Right, and I mean, were you stationed at Bragg at all?
1: No, never stationed here.
0: Yeah. Well, if you get a ticket, and you don't know this, if you're a civilian, and you get a ticket, you know, on the military installation, that is a federal offense. You go to federal court.
1: Oh, wait.
0: Yes. I speak from experience. Now, we'll get back to this guy here. I want to share the story here. I was on Honeycutt, right near Texas Pond. I used to live in Eureka Springs. So every morning, as a lieutenant, I would drive down Texas Pond and come down Honeycutt and then go down to Fort Bragg. Back then, it was an open post. And drive down to Ardennes and get down to 35th Signal. I was going 45 into 35, unbeknownst to me. At least the last speed sign I saw was 45. And so I'm going down, I get pulled over by the MPs, and they said, you have to go to court. They said, I don't fight it, because this is a mistake a lot of people make. You don't fight a ticket on the side of the road. You have your day in court. You know, and if you want to argue, whatever, might get an attorney, whatever it might be, do what you got to do, but you're not going to settle it right there. Now, as an MP, were you already predetermined if you're going to give somebody a ticket or give them a warning? What led to that decision?
1: And depending on how egregious it was, if it was a lot that they were speeding over, then I was probably already deciding. But the interaction definitely played a role in it.
0: Sure.
1: You know, who it was. I was overseas most of the time. And so it was 40 clicks, you know, it was like the speed limit on the whole post.
0: Well, okay, but
1: so anybody who was driving 50 or 60 miles an hour was flying.
0: And you weren't, was it measured in kilometers or mile per hour?
1: Kilometers.
0: Yep. Did you ever drive on the Autobahn? Were you ever in Germany?
1: No.
0: Yeah, I have driven on the Autobahn. I was going 110 and people were passing me like I was standing still.
1: I've heard about the craziness on that. If there's a wreck, they just rake it off and keep going.
0: Right, they don't call an ambulance, they call the morgue.
1: Yeah.
0: Okay, so but anyway, I digress here with all this story. So I went to federal court, and I'm sitting in there, downtown, the post office of federal court here. I'm sitting in there, and I'm addressed. I'm a lieutenant now. I'm in my uniform. I got my briefcase. I got my evidence on the case. And I'm watching this judge. So, what's the case here? So-and-so-and-so. Guilty. Next. So-and-so-and-so. Guilty. Next. I said, ooh, this guy's tough. All right. Lieutenant Baez. I said, the name is Baez. I said, I didn't say that, but I said, okay. I answered to whatever the judge says. So I go up. He said, are you ready to proceed with the case? I said, yes, Your Honor, I'm ready. I open up my briefcase. I said, Your Honor, the date of court and thing, there was a lot of fog out there. I have a report from Pope Air Force Base to show you what the visibility was. And he said, okay, he's listening to all this stuff, right? And then he asked the MP, okay, Mr. Bates, thank you. Police officer so-and-so, yeah. Did you see him go by the stop sign that said 35 miles an hour? No, Your Honor, I didn't see him. Case dismissed. And I jumped up. Yeah, I look, and everybody in the audience said, "Oh man, he won! Yeah, I can't believe it." And I'm packing my stuff up, and the judge says, "Mr. Bays, yeah, Lieutenant Bays, yeah, all that stuff you presented, that was nothing. you won the case because he didn't see you go past the 35 mile hour zone. Now slow down out there, whatever you're doing." All right, so clearly this guy who was going 116 miles an hour at Fort Bragg,
1: was he on the All American?
0: I don't know. He had to be.
1: Had to be. Yeah.
0: I mean, the speed limit was 65 miles an hour, and that's the only place, unless it could have been 295, because it could have been because 295 across. So I don't know where. But in any event, What happens to a guy that gets a ticket like that? Do you get your license revoked? Or impounded?
1: I think they take your license on the spot.
0: Right. I mean,
1: you got to call someone to come get you.
0: Well, no, don't they take you in?
1: Jail.
0: They take you to jail. Yeah. Okay. Well, I don't know what happened to this guy. Anyway, this all happened Thursday. And we heard CBS 17 give the story. We're going to go to them in a second here. They're going to probably repeat this story. But I wanted to point out a few things here about this. We had seven groups that took part in the crackdown. The State Highway Patrol, Cumberland County Sheriff's Office, Fayetteville Police, and Military Police from Fort Bragg. Now, when I was preparing this story this morning, it gave me incentive to drive right speed limit. I left extra early because I knew I wasn't speeding. And my deal is, I don't know about you, but I drive normally 5 minutes, 5 miles an hour above this speed limit, and I don't think I'm going to get nailed for that. But you can. The thing is, you can get, you know, improper equipment, and I don't know if most law enforcement officers want to deal with all the paperwork that's associated with a 5 mile an hour or over. You've got to go to court. You got to do all, yeah. So you might be able. I think I had one state trooper say, 5 over, you're fine. 10 miles over, your A is mine, is what they said. So I kind of watch what I do. The other part for me, I'm one of these guys that, and you, look, you're law enforcement. You know, look, you know the deal here. I'm driving 75 miles an hour in a 70 mile an hour zone. I'm in the extreme left lane with my cruise control on, and I'm clocking along listening to Stevie Wonder, minding my own business. Somebody comes up behind me hard. I'm not moving over. And then they said, why don't you, the left lane is for passing. All right, well, here's the law. The law is the speed limit is 70. I'm passing, I'm already passing, you know, 75 miles an hour. I'm breaking the law. If you want to break the law beyond me, go around to the right and pass me. And then law enforcement will pull you over if you're not driving fast enough in the left lane.
1: Yeah. The left lane is supposed to be just for passing.
0: Right, but Your Honor.
1: Cruising is the right lane.
0: Right, Your Honor, Your Honor. But this man was wanting to break the speed limit. So do the speed limit count?
1: But,
0: You know, and law enforcement say, oh, you're one of those guys, is what he said. Because I had an officer, I don't want to hear about the speed limit. Well, why did you want to hear about it when I was going 8 miles over or 10 miles over? You can't look, let's have some consistency.
1: You don't worry about that guy.
0: That's right.
1: You just worry about you.
0: Well, and then the other thing is everybody was going 70 miles an hour in the 60. Why'd you stop me? I only got one car.
1: Selective enforcement.
0: There you go. That's it. You just picked on me because my car was purple. All right, anyway.
1: I had a squad leader who used to say, don't worry about the snake in the grass. Just worry about your own black. That's what you tell us.
0: Well, that's the truth here. Now, look, in all, they gave out 480 tickets. I mean, there was 280 speeding tickets, but they gave out 480 tickets for a lot of violations. You had speeding, you had reckless driving, drivers not wearing seat belts. So, I mean, it was a pretty big enforcement. The goal was just to get people to slow down. But the breakdown here, here's the highest speed was 116. Fort Bragg Military Police. Cumberland County Sheriff's Office got somebody going 104 miles an hour in the 70 mile an hour zone. 94 in the 65, that was state troopers. 89 in the 65, Fayetteville Police. Spring Lake Police got in this as well. 84 in the 55. Even the Fayetteville State University Police caught somebody going 58 in the 35. So, anyway. Cumberland County gave out 89 speeding tickets. Fort Bragg and Military Police, 68. Highway Patrol, 49. Fayetteville Police, 28. And Fayetteville State, 20. Spring Lake, 19. And Hope Mills Police Department gave out 10.
1: 116 miles an hour. That's two miles a minute. He could go from Bordeaux Shopping Center to Smoke Bomb Hill in 3 minutes.
0: Yeah, he'd probably go from Philadelphia to California. save some times. All right, there were other violations. Again, we have driving with the license revoked. It was caught. No insurance citations. They had three of those. Registration violations. And those were given out by just about everyone. 10 people were cited for not moving over. You know that law. You got to move over. That's a big deal.
1: Yeah.
0: 10 violations. That was military police who got that. One fender height violation. Fable, you know,
1: fender height.
0: Yeah, I think that has to do if your fenders are too high, you can kick rocks back at somebody. Yeah. And a lot of people don't know that. So I've got a cracked windshield to prove it. Right. And there was one violation for somebody moving too close. That was by Hope Mills Police. Two stop sign violations. You got to come to a complete stop, yep. Not a rolling stop. All right, I'm going to end this mess right here. But the fact, last night I was coming back from Raleigh, minding my own business. I was going 77 in a 70-mile-an-hour zone. I was on 40, getting ready to go 40, getting ready to get on 95 and come south. A sheriff's deputy car comes up beside me, looks over, and keeps going. I said, ooh, he let me go. And so I'm riding, and now here's this guy coming gangbusters, passes me, and goes up as fast as the sheriff's deputy is. I said, now what is this guy doing? And he has this blatant disregard for law enforcement. He's like going neck and neck with the sheriff's office, who, by the way, was actually speeding himself, because if you don't have blue lights on, you're supposed to obey the law, the speed limit as well. Right. Am I right or wrong?
1: Yep.
0: So they're both going, you know, side by side. They had to be going at least 80, 85 miles an hour. And then finally the sheriff's deputy had enough of it. And he turned on his lights. I said, oh, see, now that guy's going to get pinged. And he just turned on the lights and the guy slowed down. And then the sheriff's deputy kept on going. But, man, I tell you, because I guess once you clock somebody going, I guess, a mile or two at the speed limit, that's enough evidence for you to say that the person was speeding. I'm asking.
1: Yeah, I don't know. We always shut the radar, but
0: yeah.
1: I don't know, clocking it like that.
0: Pacing, I think it's pacing. Wait, you pace somebody.
1: You pace them right behind there, and that's enough.
0: That's enough evidence. Anyway, look, law enforcement out there cringing, saying, yeah, but you don't know what you're talking about. Don't tell people that. Anyway, look, I'm way over time right now, but that's okay. 6:38, we've got local news right now from CBS 17.
2: From the CBS 17 newsroom, I'm Greg Funderburg. This week has been quite busy for law enforcement in our area. The Cumberland County Sheriff's Office has teamed up with multiple agencies for Operation Safe Driver Week, aiming to remind motorists to slow down. Together, deputies, state troopers, Fort Bragg's military police, and Fayetteville police issued 482 citations and 36 warnings. In addition, officers from Fayetteville, Hope Mills, Stedman, Spring Lake, and Fayetteville State Police Departments participated in Thursday's operation. We're tracking a fast-growing outbreak of a parasite causing explosive diarrhea and gastrointestinal symptoms. More than 1,600 cases have been reported nationwide, with at least 307 in North Carolina, including 270 in Wake County. Federal investigators say lettuce at Taco Bell locations in five states is linked to many cases, but North Carolina isn't among them. The E.E. Smith High School Marching Band is gearing up to perform in Chicago's Thanksgiving Day Parade this fall, representing North Carolina with more than 100 talented students, but they need your help. To make this incredible trip a reality, they've set a goal to raise $100,000 for transportation, hotels, and meals. Every dollar counts. 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Smith Band Booster Club. For more information, head over to our website, cbs17.com. 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
3: After lingering rain ends this morning, the rest of Monday will be mostly cloudy with a high of 94, with more storms arriving by the afternoon and evening. Tonight, those storms will come to an end, then turn partly cloudy with a low of 76, and Tuesday will be partly cloudy with another round of afternoon and evening storms and a high of 96. We are stuck in an active pattern this week with storms expected nearly every afternoon. Highs will eventually drop from the 90s, though, to the 80s by the end of the week. That's your Fayetteville forecast. I'm CBS 17 meteorologist Rachel Dunzing.
0: All right, Rachel, thank you. We need the rain right now, 75 degrees in Fayetteville, Hope Mills, and Godwin. 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
0: News Talk 640 WFNC. Greek, I'm so far behind, man. It's 644 in time for the 640 replay. And but that's okay. We had a great conversation Friday with three individuals, Mo Harris, Ron Gray, and also John Bellamy, who is applying for your job with his voice. You'll hear him once we get him in here. All three of those individuals involved with the FSU Cybersecurity Academy. Great conversation. You want to hear this?
15: Yes, sir.
0: Well, look, we were talking on the phone about this program you have, and the need to get some people involved with it, and it's a great opportunity. John, tell us about it.
15: So we have a cybersecurity academy, and the cybersecurity academy consists of CompTIA and other certification programs. These are non-college degree courses where you can graduate in a short period of time and go out and use those skills that are highly needed, like ethical hacking and things like that. So we have an accelerated program, and it's at Fayetteville State University.
0: Well, that's what I was asking, where do the students to come and what do they need to do to get involved? And when we talk about students, we're talking about high school, we're talking about college students, what's the makeup of this?
15: The majority of our students are adult learners, but we have had some high school students go through these IT and cybersecurity courses. So we have a hands-on, state-of-the-art lab at Fayetteville State in the Center for Defense.
0: You know, it is like a move that is not as futuristic as we thought years and years ago. It is just like kind of par for the course that you have to have these kind of skills in this type of environment that we're in right now.
15: Mm-hmm.
0: Is that the message that you're getting? And what's the interest level of the students?
15: Absolutely. And the interest level is fantastic because we're trying to get the word out a bit more, but the interest level is fantastic. These skills are needed, and they'll get you into high-paying jobs in a short period of time.
0: All right, we're going to give you some of the other guys here a chance to get on the mic and give a spiel here. Ron, give us your background in this and why you have the interest in this as well.
16: Yes, sir. So, first of all, I'm an FSU alumni. So anything I can do to help Fayetteville State, I'm always going to do it. I really do bleed Bronco Blue in my heart. And then, yeah, I came over to this program. I've now been in about a year and a half. I've been with Fayetteville State for over 10 years, though. And just joining the program, I had always had an interest in IT, mainly just that thought process of just trying to see it's a troubleshooting. If something breaks, how can I fix it? I just want to get my hands on it. I just want to do this. So when I saw this opportunity to come over to work with Mr. Bellamy at the time, I just had to take it. And I really enjoy getting to know a lot of these adult learner students and all of our students, really. We got a heavy military presence, so just getting to know their background, knowing that what they did, what kind of service they did in while they were in service. And then for our civilian side, these are career changers. We have people that come in from all walks of the life. Got a lot of people that would say, I drove trucks my whole life, but I don't want to do that. And I want to do something that's sustainable, that I can do. And a lot of them say, I just want to, you know, do something remote. You know, I've been driving trucks around the country, so I just want to be able to sit in my house or sit at a desk and do this. And I'm looking for something. Like Mr. Bellamy said, this is a very quick, accelerated way to get into a new career. Just about 3 or 4 months, you get your certified, and then you can be open for a job. And there's thousands of them out there.
0: Well, Harris, let's pick up on that and talk about how this type of thing is something that just about anybody can do. You don't have to be a genius mm-hmm. to talk about. Pull that mic towards you. And yeah, as we talk here, we're going to adjust to help Greek out in there. He's on mic number 3 there. And give us that spiel there.
11: As you were stating, and kind of piggyback off of what Ron was stating, anyone can walk in literally off the street. And that's the great thing about our course, is that you don't have to come in with, say, years of IT experience. You don't have to even know anything about IT at all. Just an interest in that field and maybe wanting to pursue that career path. So that is our job, and the professors of the courses that we teach and all, for them to really train our students up. And we do have a 98% pass rate for these certification exams that individuals take. And one thing a lot of people don't realize is when it comes to that IT field, you don't necessarily need that full 4-year degree for that, because at the end of the day, the certification courses, what these employers require that you bring to the table.
0: Well, you know, and you make a good point, because there are a lot of students who are opting not to go to a 4-year college,
17: right,
0: going to community college, getting skills that are, you know, that you can use just immediately in mm-hmm. terms of transferring. So everybody's path to success is different. And, man, I'm not knocking 4-year schools. Heck, I went to Central State University. You know, mm-hmm. I got my degree. Mm-hmm. And so, but times have changed,
11: yes,
0: if
11: absolutely.
0: You think about it. So
11: yes.
0: you can't have a 1950s mentality in 2026 in a number of different ways, in finances and also in education. Mm-hmm. So you have to have a little bit more flexibility. You know, John, talk about the ease in which people can make a switch maybe from doing it like a truck driver's job or something, and the confidence that you need to be able to say, I think I'm going to jump in the water, because it can be mm-hmm. scary.
17: So, for example, we had a student that was retired military. He really wanted to change his field. He may have been a truck driver, but he wanted to change his field and get into IT and cybersecurity. He took our course. He was very nervous about taking it because he had no prior experience. And as we said, there are no prerequisites. He took the course, and he passed, and he got a job immediately making $65,000. This was about 10 years ago. And then I saw him later at Fort Bragg, and he was thanking me again, saying, hey, thank you for the job, et cetera. And I said, well, that's wonderful. And then he said, no, but I'm making $85,000 now, and I'm a manager at Army Forces Command. So that's one success story, and we have dozens of those who've gotten into the field and started making a lot of money.
0: If you're just joining right now, I've got John Bellamy, who's trying to take my doggone job and being an announcer with a voice like that. John is here, Ron Gray, and also Mo Harris. We're talking about cybersecurity, you know, but you know, there are big things happening at FSU, and we're going to talk about more of them. They've got this is one of my stories here. Fayetteville State University hosting the inaugural FSU Entrepreneurial Impact Awards Gala that's going to be happening. We're going to have the mayor's wife. I shouldn't call Tamara the mayor's wife. She didn't like that. I mean, I should say Tamara. I'm going to call Mitch Tamara's husband and see how he likes
17: there you
0: that.
17: Go. Yeah.
0: Anyway,
17: yeah.
0: That program is going to be in September, and she's going to be here to talk about it. So mm-hmm. I just put that as a background, because if you walk right up and down the Merck, As I know it, I used to live on State Avenue. If you ride over that, the totally Merck, it's not the same.
16: It is not.
0: You know, I mean, between the senior center there that's there and the new health center.
17: Absolutely.
0: I came up Murchison Road the other day, and they got the big Bronco horse thing on the side. They have a big screen on the side.
17: The Jumbotron.
0: Yeah. Man, what are they doing over there? I started to get out and say Bronco Pride again. Anyway, it's good stuff. We'll get the Chancellor on here again. But John, Moe, and Ron are part of the academy that you have, Cyber Academy. Do you have to be a student to be involved?
17: Absolutely not.
0: Tell us about that. How can people get involved?
17: So to get involved, you contact us. You can go to our website, CDHS, or UNCFSU/CDHS, or give us a call. And we have a one-stop shop. You don't have to go through admissions and financial aid and walk around the campus. You go directly to us. We'll get you registered.
0: You know, here's the fly in the ointment on everybody's thing, including ours. How does artificial intelligence come into play with what you do? Because it is amazing. My son, I need to make a flyer for something. He said, use GPT chat. I said, so I put some stuff. Next thing I knew, I had a flyer that I was paying people $125 to make. I had it in 10 seconds, 15 seconds. Mm-hmm. How does artificial intelligence come into play when you start talking about cybersecurity?
17: So there's positive and negative impacts. The positive impacts are with cyber, you can use artificial intelligence to, like you said, speed up any process, to speed up any search, and to help with graphics, medical, all of that good stuff. The bad part is hacking, AI impersonating voices, people, etc. So that is why we're training these experts to be able to combat that and to be able to prevent even AI trying to take over.
0: Well, you know, I tell you, it is a tough, tough job, because when you can, my Gilbert sent me a picture of him and Chris Brown holding his he didn't go to a concert, but it looked like they're boys sitting right there.
17: Right,
0: the picture
17: I was just
0: blown away at what you can do. You just can't believe what you see all the time. Yeah. What I can believe is our Cracker Deck producer here, the Greek, has pulled up the cyber certification course at FSU. You can go online. Greek, where'd you find that? Where's that?
1: It was at uncfsu.edu. And is this what you guys are talking about?
17: Absolutely.
1: Everything.
16: Yes, sir.
0: Now look, you know, he's just a fly on the wall in there, kind of listening.
17: He's good.
0: And he just boom, boom, boom, boom, and he's got it right here. So
17: it's
0: that's
17: easy.
0: How easy it is.
17: Yes.
1: And you got the civilian package and the veteran package too. So
0: now, what's the difference between the two? What, the civilian package.
17: Ron, you can answer.
0: Wait a minute. Are you guys hearing him? Can y'all hear?
16: We hear.
0: Okay.
16: So, yes, sir. So we do, for our registration process, we do have a separate form for each civilian and then military affiliated. So basically your civilian, and it really just comes down to what they're paying and some of the additional documentation we have to submit. We are a VA approved program.
17: Yes.
16: So military, so a veteran or active duty, they want to come to our program. The VA is going to ask for a little bit more documentation, such as like, are they using VA benefits? Which one are they using? What type of documentation they're using? If you're a civilian, it's a couple less amount of paperwork that you got to do. So we try to separate it so they don't have to go through the everything that the military has to go through.
0: Now, any of you guys veterans?
17: Me, yes.
0: What was your MOS? What'd you do?
17: I retired from JSOC Fort Bragg, and I can say I worked in J1. That's all I can tell you without having to dispose of your body.
0: It's getting deep in here now. In other words, I can tell you, but I have to kill you.
17: You're right.
0: But we don't want that. Not in front of ladies. Yeah. Well, but the point I'm making.
17: Yes.
0: You know, he's a comedian too. We got 5,000 clowns out of work, and you're looking for a job. No, the point I'm trying to make is the fact that, you know, I was 25 Alpha, which is a combat communications officer. Mm-hmm. It doesn't matter what your MOS is. Mm-hmm. And there's an awful lot of job fairs at Fort Bragg that are going on. I think that even the chamber puts on one. There may be one today.
16: Yeah, there's one today.
0: Whatever your MOS was, you have people at your location who can tell you that you're in infantry, 24 or 24 Bravo, is it, I think, is whatever infantry. But your skills in doing that translate to this.
17: Absolutely.
0: In civilian world.
17: Absolutely.
0: And a lot of folks don't understand that. That if you manage men, equipment, time, Those are managerial skills. Mm-hmm. Doesn't matter if you're a combat infantryman. Mm-hmm. Those skills, if you're an MP like this guy over here,
1: 95 Bravo.
0: What was it? 95 Bravo.
1: Yes.
0: Look, every time, and he talks in military terms.
18: You know, we talked in military terms. It was good having Mo, John, and Ron in here talking about Cybersecurity Academy at Fayetteville State University. Still time to get involved with that. That goes on all the time, and they do great work. It's a great career field. 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Fayetteville's most dependable forecast. And CBS 17 meteorologist Rachel Dunson.
3: After lingering rain ends this morning, the rest of Monday will be mostly cloudy with a high of 94, with more storms arriving by the afternoon and evening. Tonight, those storms will come to an end, then turn partly cloudy with a low of 76. And Tuesday will be partly cloudy with another round of afternoon and evening storms and a high of 96. We are stuck in an active pattern this week with storms expected nearly every afternoon. Highs will eventually drop from the 90s, though, to the 80s. By the end of the week. That's your Fayetteville forecast. I'm CBS 17 meteorologist Rachel Dunzing.
0: All right, Rachel, thank you. Even though we have some clouds and a little bit of showers out there, temperatures on the move. 77 right now. Fayetteville, Fort Bragg, and also Spring Lake. 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
1: Another night of American bombing in Iran. I'm Dave Anthony, Fox News. A ninth night in a row.
2: Iran has been very, very badly damaged. They've lost everything almost militarily.
1: And President Trump is also calling the four American troops killed in recent days patriots.
2: Throughout their fighting that Iran cannot have a nuclear weapon.
1: The War Department's identified two of the soldiers killed in an Iranian attack in Jordan Friday. Army First Lieutenant Tyler Fien from Eva Beach, Hawaii, and Private Isabella Gonzalez from Carrollton, Texas. The third soldier's missing. Remains, though, have been found. Another service member killed Saturday in Iraq. Britain is about to get a new leader.
3: I'm about to visit His Majesty the King to offer my resignation and close the book on my time as Prime Minister.
1: His replacement will be Andy Burnham, who will meet with King Charles this hour. Burnham has been critical of President Trump, but Fox's Jeff Ball reports from London.
4: Burnham is also drawing a bit of praise from President Trump. After report service, Burnham will announce plans for new oil and gas drilling in the North Sea. The president saying the people of Aberdeen in Scotland are dancing in the streets because the new Prime Minister, Andy Burnham, has stated that he will be opening up all the way the invaluable North Sea oil. It is one of the greatest sources of quality oil on earth.
1: Now, speaking of oil, prices barely moving this morning, but they've risen lately. So gas is $4 a gallon today. That's AAA's national average for regular, 13 cents more than a week ago. They keep celebrating a World Cup championship in Spain.
5: A cacophony of car horns and firecrackers on the streets of Madrid, Spain. Becoming soccer's world champions for only the second time, a cause for national celebration. An altogether different atmosphere in Argentina's capital, Buenos Aires. Officers hit by stones, rioters run from police gunfire and water cannons.
1: That's Jonathan Savage. Spain beat Argentina 1-0. 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
1: The new Air Force One, President Trump first took a flight on a few weeks ago, is going to be grounded for a little while. The Boeing 747, donated to the U.S. by Qatar, will be getting more security upgrades.
2: As I understand it, in about a month or so, they're going to send it to have it be maxed out. So they're going to be sending it and they'll have it be maxed out. It'll take about a month.
1: There are reports the new Air Force One lacked missile defense capabilities. Later this week, the president will get back out of an older Air Force One and go to Georgia.
11: The president is expected to visit an Atlanta area school on Wednesday to boost participation in Trump accounts. Those market linked accounts launched on July 4th, providing a federally backed savings plan for children. Parents, employers, and charities can contribute tax-free. Georgia's Senate race could tip the balance of power in the chamber this fall. Democrat incumbent John Ossoff is facing a challenge from Republican Congressman Mike Collins. Collins emerged from a crowded Republican primary after winning the endorsement of President Trump. At the White House, Jared Halpern, Fox News.
1: On Wall Street, stocks may rise to start a new week after a big sell-off on Friday. A long shot has won golf's last major tournament of the year in England.
12: Ryan Fox entered round one of the Open Championship at odds of 170 to 1 to win the Claret Jug. Well, that's exactly what he did. He won. The 39-year-old becomes the third male golfer from New Zealand to win a major championship, Bob Charles and Michael Campbell, the others. Fox needed birdie on the 18th hole to win it, and he got it.
13: Just an unbelievable week. The golf course was fantastic. The English weather was fantastic. You guys out there were fantastic. The support was amazing. And yeah, this is pretty cool.
12: Fox beat American Cam Young by one shot, beat Scottie Scheffler by three.
1: That's Fox's Jay Berman. In baseball, the Boston Red Sox won their 13th straight game beating Tampa Bay. I'm Dave Anthony. This is Fox News.
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16: 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I want to welcome you to the second hour of Good Morning Fayetteville. This is Monday, July 20th. Where did the month go? I'm Gilbert Bays, the Greek over there doing his thing. And CBS 17 meteorologist says, Rachel Dunsing, partly cloudy. We got a 50% chance of continued showers and thunderstorms. High temperature will be about 90. We'll have the complete forecast coming your way in just a few seconds. Right now, 77 already this morning in Fayetteville, Hope Mills, and also in Vander. Headline news for you at this hour. Authorities in Cumberland County continue their search for a suspect in a shooting that sent one man to the hospital. Fayetteville police are looking for Elijah Green, who used someone else's identity to buy a $30,000 Mercedes-Benz. It's the WFNC Crime Stoppers Crime of the Week. A one-day crackdown on speeding in Cumberland County ends with more than 280 speeding tickets being handed out, including one driver driving 116 miles an hour in a 65-mile-an-hour speed zone. The State Department of Transportation says crews are making great progress on a major Rayford Road culvert project, and Operation Inasmuch is set to start constructing Fayetteville's first tiny homes village for homeless veterans. We'll have all those stories and more coming your way, but first, local news from CBS 17.
17: From the CBS 17 newsroom, I'm Greg Funderburg. This week has been quite busy for law enforcement in our area. The Cumberland County Sheriff's Office has teamed up with multiple agencies for Operation Safe Driver Week, aiming to remind motorists to slow down. Together, deputies, state troopers, Fort Bragg's military police, and Fayetteville police issued 482 citations and 36 warnings. In addition, officers from Fayetteville, Hope Mills, Stedman, Spring Lake, and Fayetteville State Police Departments participated in Thursday's operation. We're tracking a fast-growing outbreak of a parasite causing explosive diarrhea and gastrointestinal symptoms. More than 1,600 cases have been reported nationwide, with at least 307 in North Carolina, including 270 in Wake County. Federal investigators say lettuce at Taco Bell locations in five states is linked to many cases, but North Carolina isn't among them. The E.E. Smith High School Marching Band is gearing up to perform in Chicago's Thanksgiving Day Parade this fall, representing North Carolina with more than 100 talented students, but they need your help. To make this incredible trip a reality, they've set a goal to raise $100,000 for transportation, hotels, and meals. Every dollar counts. 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Smith Band Booster Club. For more information, head over to our website, cbs17.com. 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
16: What's going on?
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16: It's not firing? Weather's not firing? Well, I'm not a weatherman, but I have played one on TV. It's going to be partly cloudy today. There we go.
19: After lingering rain ends this morning, the rest of Monday will be mostly cloudy with a high of 94, with more storms arriving by the afternoon and evening. Tonight, those storms will come to an end, then turn partly cloudy with a low of 76, and Tuesday will be partly cloudy with another round of afternoon and evening storms and a high of 96. We are stuck in an active pattern this week with storms expected nearly every afternoon. Highs will eventually drop from the 90s, though, to the 80s by the end of the week. That's your Fayetteville forecast. I'm CBS 17 meteorologist Rachel Dunsing.
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0: 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Janet Jackson. Man, was she hot or what at one point?
1: She was huge. She was everything.
0: Yeah.
1: For a little brief period of time.
0: But, you know, the question always was, how talented was she? You know, I mean, now she can dance.
1: Yeah. And Jimmy Jam and Terry Lewis, everything they touched turned to gold.
0: There you go. Back then, you're exactly right.
1: They were producing everybody.
0: Yeah.
1: And she's completely absent from the Michael movie. It's like she never existed.
0: Now, wait a minute. Yeah, that's right. She wasn't, because they had the other sister. Centipede.
1: Reba.
0: Yeah. I wonder what was happening with that.
1: Yeah. I. My understanding was she wasn't crazy about them doing the movie to start with. She didn't like the script, or whatever. So she didn't want anything to do with it. But they don't even.
0: But they don't mention her name.
1: I don't think they ever mentioned her name.
0: No, they didn't.
1: Movie.
0: No, they didn't. And you know, I was pretty impressed not only with the movie. I mean, that thing made $1 billion.
1: $1 billion.
0: Who? I mean, it's the highest documentary series ever.
1: Biopic, yeah.
0: Yeah, biopic.
1: And I think, you know, everybody loves the music so much. And when I was in the theater, people were like dancing around and everything, really enjoying it. Never worrying about, you know, all of the controversial issues. They sidestepped completely.
0: Well, that's because the Jacksons themselves were the producers, and they said this goes in and that goes in. You know, I was putting up a new projector in my theater, and the thing that came up was the original movie about Michael. And so there's a first one out, and people say if you saw that one, you've seen everything, the documentary, you've seen everything that's going to be in this one. The difference, and the most intriguing thing for me, was the fact that Jermaine's son, Safar, come on in.
1: The one that played him, yeah.
0: Yeah.
1: He did great.
0: He looked so much like him.
1: Yeah.
0: There was not much that they had to do, although they did have to do artificial intelligence and digital stuff to his nose. Come on in, Terry. We got a bundle of joy in here right now. Come on and sit down for a second here.
1: And, you know, he did not know how to sing. He could dance. He had to learn how to sing.
0: Well, he couldn't dance that well either.
1: And they did a hybrid. They took some of Michael's recordings and mixed it with his singing.
0: Oh, is that how
1: they
0: did it?
1: And came up with it. Because you could tell he was singing in a lot of the movie. I mean,
0: right. Well, but you know, you can lip sync. I mean, even Terry can lip sync. Yeah, but she's on, what are you on there, Terry?
2: Huh?
0: Yeah, hey, there you go. Remember, Greek had to pop you up here. Terry Thomas is the executive director of the Vision Center.
1: Did you see the Michael movie?
0: Did you see the Michael movie?
2: I didn't see it.
0: You're kidding me.
2: I know. I got to see it. I didn't see it.
0: Well, that's what we're kind of halfway talking about. Uh-huh. Just the phenomenal things about $1 billion is what it grossed.
2: Wow. And,
0: now, did you see it at the movie?
1: Yeah.
0: You
1: I
0: did?
1: I saw that at the cameo. Yeah.
0: Did you?
1: Yeah.
0: You and Lou went and mm-hmm. did you, and Lou is his wife. For those
2: I
0: who
2: know
0: don't
2: Lou.
0: Know, I'm just throwing stuff out here. Who's Lou? What guy is that? No, he went with his wife named Lou.
1: Yeah, we went to see it. It was an enjoyable movie. But you know, all I could think was, where's Janet? But you know, when the Queen movie came out, they were saying if you want to see a good Queen movie, don't let Queen make the movie.
0: Well, that's right.
1: You want to see a real Michael Jackson movie, don't let the Jacksons make the movie.
0: That's
1: but
0: right.
1: That's what this was.
0: Well, but the question is, what were we really looking to see? You know, and for there are a lot of new fans, and if you look at his impact that he's had, not only here, but around the world. I mean, there are kids in Africa that are wearing the Michael red Thriller jacket, doing the steps. I mean, it's just amazing the impact that he had. And the intro to the documentary that I saw last night was the hiring of his security guard. That was like the first part of it.
1: Yeah.
0: How this guy said, hey man, we need you, we got a, you know, high profile person coming in and we can't tell you who it is and everything, but you know, this is what we got to do. So he said, okay, I'll do it. And they show the plane landing, they show the security guy looking around, and then this dark image, you know, comes out and gets into the car, and they drop him off, and the security guy says, who was that? You don't know who that was? That's Michael Jackson. You're kidding me. And so this is the guy who eventually became Michael Jackson's security guy. So they take him to the house, and it was just him and his publicist. And the publicist comes down and says, hey, Michael would like to meet you. You're kidding me. He comes down the steps, and he says, hey, how are you? I understand you did some work for Motown. I sound like him, don't I?
2: You sounded just like him. Got in character.
0: He said, yeah, I did do some work with Motown. Oh, that's great. I'm glad. I can trust you, can I? Yeah, you can trust me. Okay. Hey, kids. So the kids come down. Daddy, God! They're acting all over. Come down, kids. Come here. I want you to meet the new head of our security. You are going to be the head of my security, aren't you?
2: Oh, man.
0: Yeah. Okay, you'll be spending the night? Yeah. And then Michael just goes off with his kids, and that's how his security guy became his security guy.
2: Man.
0: Now, if that is true, and I mean, it's pretty fascinating to see that that's how that worked out. And so when you're dealing with someone at that level, he didn't say... Well, I mean, I would say, well, how much am I going to get paid?
2: Right.
0: What's a contract? I mean, what's... Oh, don't worry. I'll take care of you. You're fine.
2: He didn't have to worry about anything else. Yeah.
0: Hey, look, I'm going on the road with my Michael voice. Greg, I ain't going to be here tomorrow, man. I'm going to ask you.
1: There was never anybody bigger. You know, Elvis never played one concert outside of the country.
0: No, is that right? Yeah. I didn't know that.
2: Yeah. I didn't know that either.
1: And he played in Hawaii the one time when they did the satellite show, like in 1970. Right. But other than that, he never played outside the continental United States.
0: Well, you know, he was supposed to play here in Fayetteville, and he died.
1: Yeah.
0: And
2: wow.
1: He's supposed to be like a couple of months after or something.
0: Right. And people had the tickets. Some of them did not turn their tickets back in. They kept the tickets as a souvenir.
1: Yeah. But, you know, Michael, he was everywhere. You couldn't find a person
0: Budapest.
1: In the world who didn't know who he was.
0: That's right. So. Him, that's equivalent to Muhammad Ali type thing.
2: Yeah.
1: Yep.
0: You know. So, you know when Elvis died? The date?
1: August 17th?
0: No, August 16th, on my birthday.
2: He died
1: August
2: on your 16th, birthday.
1: 77.
0: Yeah. August 16th.
1: Yeah.
0: He died on my birthday.
2: Wow.
0: The King died on my birthday. Aretha Franklin died on August 16th.
2: I didn't know that.
0: The King and the Queen died. What are we going to do with my birthday? It's coming up, y'all.
1: Yeah.
0: We're going to celebrate.
2: You got to get ready. You got to get ready.
0: Them, or we going to
1: talk about Elvis that day?
0: I don't know what we're going to talk about. But in any event, the most intriguing thing for me, and I'm not a person to go stand in the line to see a movie because it first came out. Did you see it right at the beginning?
1: It was pretty close.
0: All right, what did it cost close, you to get in?
1: $14, something like
0: each?
1: That. Yeah.
0: So that was 14, that's $28.

0: And what was the other one that went out of business?
1: Blockbuster.
2: Yeah, Blockbuster.
0: It's all gone. And so now?
2: Streaming.
0: You stream what you want to stream.
3: There's some, like The Odyssey. You got to see that on a big screen.
0: Well, that's true. There are some things that you should see. Yeah, you need to see some things on the big screen.
2: Mm-hmm.
0: And now, I mean, I have a big screen upstairs, and I have a sound system. You know I got a sound system to go with the thing.
2: So you have a movie theater at home.
0: No speaking English, because I'm getting this thing. I want to see Michael at your house, Gilbert. That's okay.
3: It was a private fact, showing.
0: Look, I just replaced the theater. I mean, the projector. Because the ones I've had like 10 years, and I always use DPL, and that's the type of picture that they use in the theater.
2: Theaters.
0: I always get DPLs, and I use InFocus. That's the one I'm used to, and it has a video zoom, so it can be short throw, and you can make the picture as big as your wall.
2: And wow.
0: So when I was installing that thing, back in the day, I had to go up in the attic. And Greek and I live in the same, we got the same kind of house in the same neighborhood. I went up into the attic through the garage, and I've installed wires and stuff like this. I've been in attics. It's not a big deal. You have to step on the 2x4s.
3: All right.
0: If you don't step on the 2x4, you got an issue. I called Gilbert Jr. I said, Gilbert, I'm getting ready to go up in the attic. It's 100 degrees outside. It's probably 150 up in the attic. I said, I just want you to know, in case you don't hear from me, I'm in the attic.
2: Passed out.
0: Right. So I go up in the attic, I climb over the air conditioning unit, and I don't know what I was thinking. I missed the beam, stepped on the drywall, and fell through the ceiling.
2: Oh, Lord.
0: My feet were dangling, and I felt I broke my back. I mean, my back was on the 2x4, and all my feet were hanging in the washroom. Luckily for me, I had my cell phone on my hip. I take it out. I make a call. I call Gilbert Jr. He's going to come help Dad. I'm sorry. The person you're saying, I just told him. I couldn't believe it. So this is a true story. I somehow, feeling finally came back to my legs, and I climbed out the hole like a good ranger would, made my way down the steps, and I said, I know my back is broken. There's only one way to test. I went out to the garage, got my 7-iron, and took a swing. My back is okay. But I fuss my son out to this day every time I see him.
2: I bet you did.
0: You know, I said, do you know that what I would smell like up there in that attic by the time you would have gotten to me? Shoot, I smelled that smell before.
2: Horrible.
0: Yeah. Well, that has nothing to do with why you're here.
2: Well, it's a good story.
0: I'm gay.
2: I'm glad that you're here with us today.
0: Wait, came close.
2: that was pretty close.
0: Yes. But anyway, as I digress, I just want to climb, before we go to weather here, the neat thing about buying that movie and streaming it is the fact you get these extras. And there's a 1 hour extra about the making of it. And that was just better than the movie.
3: Oh, man.
0: I mean, they didn't think that, what's his name? Fassar? I can't think. Look, people,
3: I can't remember.
0: Hey, look, Sharon Moyer is listening right now. She's going to text me and say, the boy's name was so-and-so.
2: She'll let you know.
0: Yeah, but look, after a week, they got Michael Jackson's dancers to dance with him to see. And they said, they went back to producer. He's not going to make it. This boy cannot dance. He can't make it. And Fassar said, whatever his name is, I can't say.
3: Jafar Jackson.
0: Yeah. Thank you, sir.
2: He got you straight.
0: Jafar said, give me 3 weeks. Give me 3 weeks, I'll make it. And after 3 weeks, the dance folks said, he's got it. He has the work ethic like you have, Terry. Like you have, Greek. That make it. You will make it. And so he did. And yeah, I was fascinated with the fact that most of it was filmed inside Michael's house. Inside the house. That was the actual house. And they did some mock-ups of some areas, but the majority of it was in the house. They went into storage and found some of the items that he had, and those were the props that they put up.
2: Wow.
0: I
2: gotta watch it.
0: You gotta watch it. The biggest thing they had to do with artificial intelligence, what do you think it was? No, you both have dumbfounded
2: hair?
0: Look.
2: Yeah,
0: no.
2: Dumbfounded.
0: No, his nose. They had his to nose. Fix his nose. As he had the, had the,
2: oh.
0: they
3: had yeah, the surgery. Well, look at him. He looks like a normal person.
0: Yes.
3: You know, so they had to doctor that up a lot.
0: Right. And what is Sharon? She's just, this is what I like about the radio show. It's live. And what she says, I haven't seen my

0: movie yet, waiting for an invite to your private theater.
1: You made it sound pretty hype. You really made it sound hype.
0: Well, look, hey, look, Sharon has an open invitation to come because she pulled a snake out of my swimming pool one time. That's a whole different story.
1: I was like, you got a lot of stories, Gilbert.
0: I tell you, I'm lucky I'm alive.
1: All right. You go, Sharon. I wouldn't even think she'd get a snake.
0: Yeah, she pulled a snake out, and she said it was a garden snake. You weren't going to get bit. Aren't you a ranger, Gilbert? Are you afraid of snakes? Hey, Sharon, don't go there with me. All right, look, we're coming back with Terry Thomas because, as a matter of fact, I had a cancellation. Are you going to be here for a little bit?
1: Okay.
0: She's with the Vision Center. Got a couple of great programs coming up. And before we met, and, you know, the Greek used to, I mean, Goldie used to have you on a regular basis.
1: And the Greek did, he emceed one of our Out of Sight Dining Galas.
0: Yeah. Well, you see, and you
1: 2019.
0: Know what? Well, look, Goldie said, if you interview anyone, you got to interview Terry. I said, Terry who? I've yet to see this woman not in a good mood at O Dark 30. You agree?
2: Yes.
0: She comes in here with, I'll drink what she had. I'll have what she had.
1: Absolutely nothing. This is Wawa.
0: All right, look, I digress here. Let me go ahead. It's 7:24. We should have done this 4 minutes ago. We have Fayetteville's most dependable forecast with CBS 17 meteorologist Rachel Dunsing.
3: After lingering rain ends this morning, the rest of Monday will be mostly cloudy with a high of 94, with more storms arriving by the afternoon and evening. Tonight, those storms will come to an end, then turn partly cloudy with a low of 76. And Tuesday will be partly cloudy with another round of afternoon and evening storms and a high of 96. We are stuck in an active pattern this week with storms expected nearly every afternoon. Highs will eventually drop from the 90s, though, to the 80s by the end of the week. That's your Fayetteville forecast. I'm CBS 17 meteorologist Rachel Dunsing.
0: Hey, Rachel, right now we've got 78 degrees, Fayetteville, Hope Mills, and also Grays Creek. 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
13: 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That means the podcast is up. And you know what, Greek? I've got all three of us up, and you should see her bobbing her head in here. Oh, you're everybody, bobbing your head too.
14: Jeez,
13: I can't take
14: you not.
13: I can't take y'all anywhere. Yeah. All right.
8: You nasty boy.
13: Yeah, Newstalk 640 WFNC. That's Stevie Wonder. I should have let that play for a little bit. But you know what happens when we have the podcast up? It's up on my Facebook channel and also my YouTube channel. And then when I go to play it back, your podcast has been banned in some countries because the music that you're playing is not acceptable. Hey, can somebody lighten up here? It was just Stevie.
8: You don't have it licensed.
13: You don't have it licensed. Okay, well, I guess, okay. Anyway, the beautiful person at the bottom of the screen, underneath these two old men on the top of the screen, is Terry Thomas. She is the executive director of the Vision
0: Resource Center
13: of Fayetteville or Cumberland County or of the whole world?
0: We used to say Cumberland County.
13: Okay.
0: That takes it.
13: Yeah, and you know, we have you in on occasion for a number of different reasons, but... You said I've seen a couple things, and one thing that was really appealing is the fact that you got a summer camp.
0: Mm-hmm.
13: Let me get out of the way, bring you up on screen, Greek, you're off the camera in case you want to go make a sandwich or something. You're not. All right, Terry, what's the deal with the summer camp?
0: We are so excited. We're having our summer camp for our blind and visually impaired youth. It's going to be August the 4th through the 7th, and we're doing everything this year at the center. And past years, we've gone all over Fayetteville and gone to all these different places. And I said, this year, let's try to be homegrown. So we're actually working with a group out of Durham, North Carolina, Dropping Seeds with Motion. So it's going to be so cool.
13: Did you say Durham or Dunn?
0: Durham, North Carolina.
13: Okay.
0: North Carolina. She's actually done some work at Fayetteville State and other things, but she does a lot of STEM. So this is the first time we're kind of incorporating STEM into our summer camp program with art and music and drama and gardening. And it's going to be a whole lot of fun. So we're excited about them coming on board and doing reflection circles and all these things I hadn't thought about.
13: Well, look, let me back up for a second, because really, there's some people who don't know what the Vision Resource Center is all about and where it is and all that stuff. Give us a little background of what the organization is and what it does.
0: The Vision Resource Center, the mission is to enhance the lives of blind and visually impaired adults and children here in Cumberland and surrounding counties. So we do all things to help blind and visually impaired people optimize their lives based at the vision level that they are. Some are low vision, some are completely blind. Many are only 10% blind, but we try to produce independence, socialization, all the things that tend to get a little bit lax because you're losing your sight. So we try to make a very good environment for them where they can prosper and just enhance their lives.
13: You know, we've had you on several occasions. You know, we have other things going on. Besides the fact that you ran for county commissioner.
0: I did.
13: She was, you know, Greek, she was a candidate for a county commissioner at one
0: point.
13: Were you aware of that?
8: I was, yeah. You should have won.
0: Well, hey, you know, everything happens for a reason. Yep. But you know, it's an experience out of this world, though.
13: Well, and look at the positive attitude.
0: Yeah.
13: Well, there's nothing but failure but beats a try. Nothing beats a failure but a try.
0: I always wanted to do it. And so we got some good folk in there now and, you know, coming up. So I'm excited for them, and I'm willing to support whatever it is.
13: Right. So let me put you on the spot. You going to run again?
0: I don't know.
13: Come on. You're not supposed to break the news on this kind of stuff.
0: I don't know.
13: Okay. Well, look.
0: You know I tell you.
13: Okay. I know you will. All right. Well, look, we're back to the Vision Center here. Greek, you back out the picture again. Go ahead and eat another sandwich. Yeah, we always got to tell them because they can't see when they're on.
0: And so
13: that's a courtesy.
0: Well, that's nice. That's very courteous.
13: Because the Greek, most of the time when I look over there, this is who he is.
0: I don't believe that. Greek, you hear what's going on over here.
13: I'm throwing him under the bus.
0: Out of way under the bus.
8: His stories.
13: Well, you know, the thing about it is I control the cameras. He controls the mic. So if he gets mad at me, what you can do? What?
0: Very dangerous. That's very dangerous.
13: My lips are moving. Well, look, you know, I saw something that the center does. Mm-hmm. You know, most people don't know what it's like not to have your vision or have vision impaired.
0: Mm-hmm.
13: And do you do a thing where you put have people who can see mm-hmm. that cover their eyes?
0: Uh-huh.
13: Talk about that and what that is.
0: Well, and it's going to happen in the summer camp because I'm allowing the kids to bring one, I call them mentor, we're friends, and we're going to kind of switch them up, they won't be with their friends. But we have a Braille trail. So what we're going to do is we're going to actually blindfold them and let them walk the trail and talk about the experience that they've had. So anybody that comes out to the center, we say, hey, are you willing to go out on the Braille trail? And then we blindfold you and let you get a good feel of what's that like, what's that, what that is like, and however long you're willing to keep the blindfold on. So you actually walk in a trail and you have a rope and you're having to walk and trust the rope to go around and the different tools that we have on the actual rope to tell you this is a Mitch next door. You can hear the fountain from the sensory garden. You know that the gardening boxes are to the right. So we have little apparatuses, so to speak, or assistive technologies, devices, so they can go out and walk by themselves. But a lot of people, when they come out, they don't leave out the same way they came in to the Vision Resource Center.
13: You know, and Greg, I don't know about you, but I've done a few things around the house. Not that I'm trying to be blind or anything, but I'm trying to just get a sense of that. Like, going to the bathroom and do everything with your eyes closed in terms of getting to the shower, turning the water on, shaving, or, and all the kind of stuff that you would do if you didn't have your sight. You ever do anything like that, Green?
6: Yeah, and then there's also the out-of-sight dinner where you eat, you know, the benefit where we eat dinner with the blindfold on. It's all meant to give you so you get the experience, so you know what it's like.
0: Everybody loves that. We're going to bring it back in 2020. We're going to bring it back in 2027.
6: Yeah, good.
13: But, you know, the thing about that is, again, in order for you to understand what we're talking about, you kind of have to experience it. The thing about all of us is we can take the glasses off.
0: Exactly.
13: And then we're back. But hopefully, you take the glasses off, you have something new in your heart. Mm-hmm. When you deal with the visually impaired, you can use that. You can write that. You can use that.
0: Can I use it?
13: You can use that.
0: Okay. Okay. I appreciate that, Gilbert.
6: VRC takes the folks that are visually impaired to the beach on beach trips, horseback riding, to the fair, all these things that normal people go and do without even thinking about it.
0: We take it for granted. Go to the Cape Regional Theater. Yeah.
6: They want to enjoy it, too. What about, you know, going to the movie? Like we were talking about Michael a while ago.
0: Yeah, we go to the movies. They have assistive technologies that, you know how you said things change now at the movie theater? Right. They have assistive technologies that their headsets, they actually talk through the movie. It'll be aggravating to us, but it actually talks about the rain dropping if it's raining. Right. Rain is dropping in the background. Yeah, they describe everything as audio described.
13: Well, we're going to get back to that in a second here. We're going to stay on time because we've got a break for local news. But you have that on your TV set as well. The man bends down and he takes a look at the thing. And then he walks across the room with three steps. I mean, you hear that description.
6: Yeah.
13: And you're right, it can be annoying. How do we get that off? But I'm seeing what is being described. But for someone who's visually impaired, it paints a picture.
0: It paints a picture. You have to close your eyes and do it. You can't watch the movie.
13: That's right.
0: That way it won't be as aggravating.
13: All right. Look, I'm going to put you back up on the screen, put your name underneath you. That's Terry Thomas. He's the Executive Director for the Vision Resource Center. Resources or resource?
0: One? Resource.
13: You only have one resource at the whole center.
0: You've got many resources. Give us you're trying to tangle me up.
13: Hey, look, I'm an English major. What am I going to do here? You need to change the name to the Resources Center.
0: Vision Resource Center, okay. Gilbert. It is tomato, tomato.
13: You know, look, and you do fine work for the one person that comes in there to get the one resource.
0: Just the one person, one resource. Gotcha,
13: okay,
0: Gilbert.
13: No, you're
0: get them Greek.
13: Okay, hey, man, look, I don't know how Doris puts up with me.
0: I don't. Okay. I do not.
13: All right, you're listening to New Talk 640 WFNC at 7:39 right now. It's time for local news with CBS 17.
14: From the CBS 17 newsroom, I'm Greg Funderburg. This week has been quite busy for law enforcement in our area. The Cumberland County Sheriff's Office has teamed up with multiple agencies for Operation Safe Driver Week, aiming to remind motorists to slow down. Together, deputies, state troopers, Fort Bragg's military police, and Fayetteville police issued 482 citations and 36 warnings. In addition, officers from Fayetteville, Hope Mills, Stedman, Spring Lake, and Fayetteville State Police Departments participated in Thursday's operation. We're tracking a fast-growing outbreak of a parasite causing explosive diarrhea and gastrointestinal symptoms. More than 1,600 cases have been reported nationwide, with at least 307 in North Carolina, including 270 in Wake County. Federal investigators say lettuce at Taco Bell locations in five states is linked to many cases, but North Carolina isn't among them. The E.E. Smith High School Marching Band is gearing up to perform in Chicago's Thanksgiving Day Parade this fall, representing North Carolina with more than 100 talented students, but they need your help. To make this incredible trip a reality, they've set a goal to raise $100,000 for transportation, hotels, and meals. Every dollar counts. 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For more information, head over to our website, cbs17.com. 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
15: After lingering rain ends this morning, the rest of Monday will be mostly cloudy with a high of 94, with more storms arriving by the afternoon and evening. Tonight, those storms will come to an end, then turn partly cloudy with a low of 76. And Tuesday will be partly cloudy with another round of afternoon and evening storms and a high of 96. We are stuck in an active pattern this week with storms expected nearly every afternoon. Highs will eventually drop from the 90s, though, to the 80s by the end of the week. That's your FAVA forecast. I'm CBS 17 meteorologist Rachel Dunzing.
13: All right, Rachel, thank you so much. The temperature kind of dropped down a little bit now. 74 degrees in Fayetteville, Hope Mills, and also in at Fort Bragg. 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

0: I can't take either one of you anywhere. Greek, you know. Greek.
1: We like Bruno.
0: But hold it. Let me remind you one thing. I am the master of the super mix. You're playing all this music in here. You got Terry here jamming. You're over there bouncing your head and everything. I should have grabbed that. Wiki, wiki, wiki. Then we would have known something. All right, look, we're going to get back in this. Terry Thomas is the executive director of the Vision Resource Center in Fayetteville. And we're glad to have you here. But I was telling her over the weekend, I hit Doris upside the head. She got a big bump on her head. And I posted the picture on Facebook. And, I mean, it was just 19,000 views where people calling in about it. And you've seen the picture. You know the deal. She's holding an ice pack up beside her head. And I'm going to show it to, I'm going to show it to people. There it is right there. I'm showing it to people. And it said, I told Doris to leave me alone. That's what I said. But are you there? Say hello.
2: Hello.
0: Okay. I'm about to make sure the Greek had me pumped up because he's on the phone here. And anyway, I didn't do that. Her cell phone fell and hit her in the head. You know how you're in bed watching your cell phone or something, all of a sudden it slipped out of her hand, popped in her head for some kind of reason. But Greek, you missed all that.
3: He didn't miss it.
0: You were on the phone, but I hit Doris upside the head, and she has an ice pack on her head.
1: Oh, man.
0: 19,000 views. But I did explain it. But before I explained what it was, I just said, I told Doris to leave me alone. And that's all I posted. Needless to say, her brother Ron said, do I need to come down there? And I mean, the family was, it was mutiny on the bounty. They were threatening to come down and get me and everything. But she dropped her phone and hit her head. And it made a big knot on. These phones are heavy.
3: They are heavy.
0: Yeah. So, and anyway, I had to clear all that up. I don't know why I want to share that.
3: 19,000 views later.
0: I had 19,000 views, you know. So that'll happen. But why do people like the violence?
3: That's what I was going to say. Yeah. Obviously, one all about the violence.
0: That's okay. But look, Terry Thomas, this has nothing to do with you being here. There's two things. We're talking about the camp. But even before that, you've got a casino trip that's coming up.
3: Yep, we're going on Thursday.
0: Tell me about that.
3: Well, it's a lot of our blind folk. They love to go to the casino. And so many people say, what are they going to do at the casino? I said, well, you don't need to be able to see to just pull the wand on the, you know, on the machines. But a lot of them, the thing is, Gilbert, as we spoke of earlier, is they just want to be like everybody else. And getting out of town is a big deal. So even if they don't really like casino, they have really nice restaurants. So we're going to the Rivers Casino in Portsmouth this time. So we've gone to Asheville, and then we've also gone to Danville, Virginia. But they want to go out, eat, have a good time, socialize with themselves. So a lot of them aren't even gambling. It's just a whole aspect of what we take for granted. Being able to have a nice meal, going out to see a show, going to be able to travel around Portsmouth. So a lot of them are already planning, oh, we're going to go shopping. We're going to get Ubers, and we're going to go. I said, as long as you're back by the time that bus leaves, I don't care what you do.
0: Well, you know, you make a good point because you said they just want to see a show. We're talking about people who are visually impaired or blind. Yeah. And anytime you meet Stevie Wonder or something like, he'll say, hey, it's good to see you again.
3: Uh-huh.
0: And so they talk in terms of vision.
3: Yes.
0: Like we talk about it.
3: No
0: in
3: different.
0: Terms of a vision, and it kind of takes you back when you think about it. We take for granted these two holes we have in our eye, our head. Probably the most important part of our senses that we have is to be able to see. But you, even if you can't see, or I mean, I got glasses on, and you know, because I'm diabetic, every time I go to get my prescription, it depends on where my sugar level is. So wherever my sugar level is, that morning they set my eyes because it's more one better than two. It's two better than one. I get the prescription and it's not right.
3: Right.
0: But at least I can have a prescription and folks that you deal with can't see.
3: Right.
0: But that doesn't stop them from being able to be involved. So the casino thing is happening.
3: That's on Thursday.
0: Take me back just a little bit here. Greek, I've got you out. We got Terry back on screen by herself. Terry Thomas is the executive director of the Vision Resource Center here in Fayetteville, Cumberland County area. How do people get involved with these type of programs with you?
3: We have our website, brand new, spanking new. We got that updated. So go to visionresourcecentercc.org. So all of our volunteer opportunities are there. So I invite you to come and volunteer. In that way, you can also call us at 910-483-2719. And we're located in a beautiful property that the county helps us with, 2736 Cedar Creek Road in Fayetteville, North Carolina.
0: Greg, that's about 5 minutes from us. We go to back road and get it's back
1: right
0: down there.
1: Right down the road, yeah.
0: Right down the road,
1: it
0: yeah.
1: is beautiful.
3: It is. It is. It's so nice.
0: Well, you have folks that will be able to come out. You have volunteers that help you. You couldn't do it without some volunteers.
3: Cannot do it with the volunteers. I mean, for every one blind person we need, we do one-on-one, but for those that are low vision, you could do about two or three at a time, but we could not make it without the volunteers, because that helps us bridge the gap from where we can't pay people to staff the organization. So we depend on those volunteers, and I tell you, we have some amazing ones, but always open to invite more to come out and help us.
0: And so the same type of thing, if somebody wanted to volunteer, they'd go to the website or just come out to your place?
3: Just come out to our place. I mean, the website is good for if you want to know. Some people want to know what you're doing. So we have all of our activities out on the website so they can sign up right there. Or they can call and I will hook you up immediately to be the eyes for someone that cannot see.
0: You know, the last time we talked, we talked about the fact that your clients love to exercise.
3: They do.
0: How are we doing in terms of getting stuff in there? Because you needed some stuff.
3: We need some stuff, but you know what? We need some space. So that's a big thing I'm going to work on before my retirement, is to get a multi-purpose building for them out there, because we need a bigger space, because more and more people want to exercise. They want more and more days. All that stuff costs money, Gilbert. So anyway, they're enjoying the exercise. They're enjoying learning about nutrition, you know, in that way, and healthier ways to eat, as well as, hey, you can use low weights, and this is how you use them safely. So the difference in our exercise and going to a gym is, how with your visual impairment, how can you navigate exercise healthy and safely? So those are the two things. So one thing I do want to say about the summer camp is we have people coming from Wake County, because that's how important it is. A lot of the parents want their kids to have friends, and that's lacking in every community in terms of kids associating with blind and visually impaired kids. So this is that one thing that they're able to do, and their parents are ecstatic. Every parent is saying, I want my kid to have a friend. And that's something that we take for granted, too, is having friends. Because if you have any type of disability, a lot of times it's hard to socialize with others.
0: Well, and then add to the fact that children can be mean.
3: Very mean.
0: In terms of, you know, pointing out things, and then, why can't this person see? You can't see. You know, and that's not what's needed here. What's needed is compassion.
3: Yes, empathy.
0: Right, and that's something that kids can learn by being involved in, and even volunteering or being part at a function that you're putting together, so that kids can interact with each other.
3: Exactly.
0: Okay, look, we're about out of time here. Greek, you got anything else you want to say?
3: Party's over.
1: You're bringing back the out of sight dinner?
3: Yeah, we're going to bring that 2027. The board just voted on that because we haven't had it since COVID, 2019.
1: Really? It's been that far?
3: It's been that long.
1: That was the one that I emceed out of the baseball stadium, right?
3: Yeah, it was at Sagra.
0: Wow. Okay. And did you eat that night with the blindfold on?
1: Yes.
3: He did.
1: Yeah, every night. I've been there 4 or 5 years.
0: And what was the most difficult part for you, Greek, in terms of navigating meal?
1: Cutting your meat.
0: Ah.
1: Cutting your meat, and you know, because I felt like I had to get my hand on it and hold it, you know, and it's a whole thing, man.
0: Well, Greek in normal society, we use a knife, and we don't get it. That's put the knife down, but if you can't see it, you can't stab it with the fork.
3: You have to be very intentional.
1: It's always a great event. It's a great meal, and then a silent auction, and it's a whole fundraising thing. So yeah, so. Well, you let us know, because we'll be involved.
3: Yeah, people have really wanted it back, so 2027 is the deal.
0: Okay, when you get close and you do it, we're going to bring you back, and we're going to talk about that, and we'll help get some sponsors. I'm sure Cumulus, did we sponsor it last time?
1: Yes, we've always been.
0: Yeah, so yeah. We'll throw Tish under the bus. Tish, you got something you got to do. Get out the checkbook, Tish. Or whatever we do, we trade stuff. Make sure you get advertisement about it, for sure.
3: I definitely will.
0: Okay. All right, you're listening to News Talk 640 WFNC. Greek, you're off the line here again. It's just me and the beautiful Terry Thomas, who is the executive director of the Vision Resource Center in Fayetteville. One last time, where are you located and how can people get in touch with you?
3: 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And you can definitely call me at 910-483-2719.
0: You see, Greek, she can easily do an hour by herself. With all the stuff that you got going on.
1: She's a ball of fire, man.
0: That's right. All right, you're listening to News Talk 640 WFNC. We've got Fayetteville's most dependable forecast with CBS 17 meteorologist Rachel Dunson.
4: After lingering rain ends this morning, the rest of Monday will be mostly cloudy with a high of 94, with more storms arriving by the afternoon and evening. Tonight, those storms will come to an end, then turn partly cloudy with a low of 76. And Tuesday will be partly cloudy with another round of afternoon and evening storms and a high of 96. We are stuck in an active pattern this week with storms expected nearly every afternoon. Highs will eventually drop from the 90s, though, to the 80s by the end of the week. That's your FAVA forecast. I'm CBS 17 meteorologist Rachel Dunzing.
0: All right, Rachel, thank you so much. Right now, 75 degrees in Fayetteville, Hope Mills, and also in Spring Lake. 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

0: 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I want to welcome you to the third, man, this is the third and final hour. Greek, what happened?
1: I don't know, it goes fast, man.
0: Man, we had
1: time flies when you're having fun.
0: Well, man, we had a ball with Terry last hour. That's what it is. We can have her. We could talk to her for 2 hours.
1: Yes.
0: All right. Well, anyway, this is the third hour here of Good Morning Fayetteville. This is Monday, July 20th. I'm Gilbert Bayes, the Greek in there doing his thing masterfully, working out, learning new buttons every day as we go. this button all over that thing. That control board is different than the one you do at Rock, isn't it?
1: Oh, yeah, very.
0: All right, that's okay. Hey. You're doing a fine job. CBS 17 meteorologist Rachel Dunsing says partly cloudy, 50% chance of showers and thunderstorms. We need it. And Greek, look, we live in the same neighborhood. I drove by your house for the past couple of weeks. Your grass wasn't looking that good, man. It was turning brown and everything.
1: I fired the people who were supposedly treating it because they've been treating it for 3 years and it's dead as fried chicken.
0: Well,
1: man.
0: But you don't have a sprinkler system.
1: No.
0: Yeah, well, that's it. Would you have, like, I'm not going to name any company names.
1: It.
0: Yeah, you got to water it.
1: You got to water it.
0: Those folks come and they put something down on it and they do all that kind of stuff, and you fired them, said, this is not working.
1: Yeah.
0: Yeah.
1: After 3 years, it's not working.
0: And you come around the Bays Estate, and it looks like Tiger Woods just played through. So, yeah, but if you don't water it, that's all it is. You got to cut and water your grass. And so we are grateful to finally get the water, because now I went by your house the other day, and, man, you're back. Better than ever, because we've had rain here.
1: Yeah.
0: All right. We'll have the complete. That was a
1: leader. Spots in the yard. They said it's some kind of mold or something. So it's like a black spot.
0: You know, that's why we have the blooming idiot in here,
1: yeah,
0: from Bell Seed. You know what happened? You remember when cable folks came out, MetroNet?
1: Yeah.
0: They dug up your yard and everything?
1: Yep.
0: They brought these worms out with them on the equipment. I had it in my front yard as well. And I'm told by the blooming idiot, there is no cure, and all you can do is maybe hope that you can try to get some grass, like some zoysia or something like that. That while these worms eat at the roots, it just won't eat it away fast enough.
1: Oh, man!
0: So that's what you're in for, and there's no amount of whatever company, I'm not naming them, whatever company, nothing they can do to help you. So you're on your own.
1: That's just great.
0: All right, I'll send the blooming idiot over to your house to take some pictures. And you know, and that's what he calls himself. I had a tough time calling Jeff Thompson the blooming idiot.
1: Yeah.
0: He said, no, that's because when he was on here and there was Jeff Thompson was the announcer, they both were Jeff Thompsons. Yep. And so how do you tell the one apart? Well, one doesn't have a P in his Thompson. So that wasn't good enough. You can't see that. So I'll be the blooming idiot is what he said. All right.
1: And he has been ever since.
0: Yes, he has. And he does a fine job. But I look forward to seeing him the 1st of August. All right, right now, 74, 75 degrees in Fayetteville, Anderson Creek, and also Fort Bragg. Here's your headline news for this hour. Authorities in Cumberland County continue their search for a suspect in a shooting that sent one man to the hospital. Fayetteville police looking for Elijah Green, who used someone else's identity to buy a $30,000 Mercedes-Benz. It's the WFNC Crime Stoppers Crime of the Week. A one-day crackdown on speeding in Cumberland County ends with more than 280 speeding tickets being handed out, including one for this guy who was traveling 116 miles an hour in a 65-mile-an-hour speed zone. That was at Fort Bragg. The State Department of Transportation says crews are making great progress on a major Rayford Road culvert project, and Operation Inasmuch is set to start construction on Fayetteville's first tiny home village for homeless veterans. We'll have all those stories and more coming your way, but first, local news from CBS 17.
2: From the CBS 17 newsroom, I'm Greg Funderburg. This week has been quite busy for law enforcement in our area. The Cumberland County Sheriff's Office has teamed up with multiple agencies for Operation Safe Driver Week, aiming to remind motorists to slow down. Together, deputies, state troopers, Fort Bragg's military police, and Fayetteville police issued 482 citations and 36 warnings. In addition, officers from Fayetteville, Hope Mills, Stedman, Spring Lake, and Fayetteville State Police Departments participated in Thursday's operation. We're tracking a fast-growing outbreak of a parasite causing explosive diarrhea and gastrointestinal symptoms. More than 1,600 cases have been reported nationwide, with at least 307 in North Carolina, including 270 in Wake County. Federal investigators say lettuce at Taco Bell locations in five states is linked to many cases, but North Carolina isn't among them. The E.E. Smith High School Marching Band is gearing up to perform in Chicago's Thanksgiving Day Parade this fall, representing North Carolina with more than 100 talented students, but they need your help. To make this incredible trip a reality, they've set a goal to raise $100,000 for transportation, hotels, and meals. Every dollar counts. 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Smith Band Booster Club. For more information, head over to our website, cbs17.com. 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
3: After lingering rain ends this morning, the rest of Monday will be mostly cloudy with a high of 94, with more storms arriving by the afternoon and evening. Tonight, those storms will come to an end, then turn partly cloudy with a low of 76. And Tuesday will be partly cloudy with another round of afternoon and evening storms and a high of 96. We are stuck in an active pattern this week with storms expected nearly every afternoon. Highs will eventually drop from the 90s, though, to the 80s by the end of the week. That's your FAVA forecast. I'm CBS 17 meteorologist Rachel Dunzing.
0: Rachel, thank you. You're doing a great job. Right now, it's 77 degrees in Fayetteville, Hope Mills, and Fort Bragg. 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

0: News Talk 640 WFNC. That's another one of those songs that you just want to let play because Earth, Wind, and Fire did their thing in a number of ways, just generation after generation. We're going to be going back on the podcast second, but we're not there yet, Greek. I just wanted to share a couple things before we do that. I've got a wonderful guest and his mother here in studio. We're going to tell you all about them in just a few seconds. This is cyclopariasis. Have you had any dealings with letters in a bag? And
1: No, kind of avoided it the last few days.
0: I was in Food Line up there in Vander, and the guy that works the produce section said, "Have you been hit with the virus yet?" I said, "Would I get it from you in here?" No. And it's been tracked to some Taco Bells and some. Yeah, I hate to blast Taco Bell because Taco Bell, where do they get their lettuce? And that's the gist of it. But in any event, we got 34 states reporting the increase in cyclosporiasis. It's a parasitic infection that can cause extreme diarrhea and other symptoms. And so it's all over. Michigan seems to be the hardest hit. Michigan, Ohio, Kentucky, West Virginia, they're part of a single outbreak up there. As a matter of fact, I put a request into Cape Fear Valley Medical to have someone come over and talk about this foodborne illness and what people can expect if we get it and as we work our way through this. And it's my understanding, it's kind of have to run the course. I mean, you probably take some things to help with the symptoms that you get, but it's kind of have to run the course before run the course.
1: That's the best thing. You want to avoid it. How do you do that?
0: Well,
1: good question for them.
0: Well, yeah, we'll see.
1: Avoid lettuce? Is that it?
0: You can't boil the lettuce.
1: No, avoid lettuce.
0: Yeah, you can avoid it. But now I'm pescatarian, so I eat a lot of fresh fruit like that. And before I eat anything, I always put it in my wash basin and put baking soda on it and wash it with baking soda. And then I spin it to dry. I have one of those salad spinners.
1: Yeah.
0: Yeah. And that seems to have helped. Before I did that, I had some scary bouts there that I had to deal with. But there are things that you have to do. So we're going to try and get some folks to come in and talk about some of those things. Got a couple of headline news items I also want to share with you. Authorities in Cumberland County continue their search for a suspect in a shooting that sent one man to the hospital. Happened just after 11 p.m. Thursday on Fulton Street. That's just outside of Fayetteville. When deputies arrived, they found the victim suffering from multiple gunshot wounds. We're told the victim continues to recover at Cape Fear Valley Medical Center. So far, no arrests have been made. No suspect has been identified. If you have information, contact the Cumberland County Sheriff's Office. You can also give some anonymous information by calling Crime Stoppers at 910-483-8477. I also want to tell you about the WFNC Crime Stoppers Crime of the Week. Fayetteville Police looking for Elijah Green. We've had this one on since last week, trying to give him a hand in trying to locate this individual. Green is 32 years old. He purchased a 2017 Mercedes-Benz valued at $30,000 from a dealership here in Fayetteville, and he did that by using someone else's identity. And then we're told this is not the first time that he's pulled off this stunt. He's done this in some other locations at different parts of the state. Green wanted for identity theft and obtaining property by false pretense. His picture is posted in the Fayetteville Police Department's social media pages. You can call the Fayetteville Police with information that leads to his arrest. And again, anonymous tips made by calling Crime Stoppers at 483-TIPS. That's 483-910-483-8477. I'm going to just give you the synopsis. I'm not going to read this one because the CBS 17 is talking about the one-day crackdown where the guy was going 116 miles an hour and 60. Yeah. We'll let that one go. We beat that one down pretty good, you know, but in any event.
1: He's not going to be driving anytime soon.
0: No, I guess that's the big question is what happens to you when you go 116 miles an hour, you know? And have you ever driven that fast anywhere?
1: No.
0: Come on.
1: Not even close.
0: There's a statute of limitations. Come on. You can tell the truth.
1: No. I did a hot lap in a NASCAR.
0: Oh, did you?
1: Race car one time that was going over 100.
0: Yeah.
1: And it was.
0: But you weren't driving.
1: It was very fast. No.
0: Yeah.
1: I was not driving. I was in the passenger seat and
0: holding on for dear life.
1: Yep.
0: Yeah. Okay.
1: I couldn't imagine driving something that, you know, your margin for error goes way down.
0: Hey, you know this guy out here in the lobby? Raul, you're going to be coming on in a minute.

0: that road once again sometime next week.
1: Oh, really? Okay.
0: Yeah, so that's a big deal for folks.
1: That was the whole thing. It wasn't like they could close down and leave a lane open.
0: No, that's right.
1: It's a whole thing.
0: It's a big old hole in the ground down there. And finally this morning, 3 years of planning, Fayetteville area nonprofit is set to start construction of Fayetteville's first tiny homes for village for homeless veterans. Our colleague, Justin Moore from CBS 17, did the story, and he works over at Magic 106.9. He's great. I understand he's getting good rapport, being the radio announcer as well. You know, people like him. That's what we're told by the program director. He says, go different places, and people are listening to him.
1: he's the TV guy now. He's branching out there.
0: Well, that's great. I'm glad that he's doing that. Now, this project is led by Operation Inasmuch. Man, they do great work in the community.
1: Yes.
0: It's being built near their headquarters. That's on Hillsboro Street. Now, when it's completed, it's going to provide housing and assistance to help get homeless veterans back on their feet. The development will include 16 fully furnished one-bedroom cottages. Each one contains about 600 square feet, includes a living room, kitchen, bedroom, and bathroom. The village also features a community gathering place and also green areas for pet-friendly accommodations. Residents will pay. Now, this is not free. 30% of their income. So that's how this is going to be based on what they do. It is a project that's made possible by a $2 million investment by philanthropist Ralph and Linda Huff. And that money was a good seed to make this happen. Construction is going to be completed in November. They're going to have the official groundbreaking August 19th, next month. And the first residents expected to move into the cottages in 2027. So it's a big deal. And it looks like it's going to be underway, and we're looking forward to it. All right, I got some special guests going to be coming in. But first, local news. We got Fayetteville's most dependable forecast with CBS 17 meteorologist Rachel Dunson.
2: After lingering rain ends this morning, the rest of Monday will be mostly cloudy with a high of 94, with more storms arriving by the afternoon and evening. Tonight, those storms will come to an end, then turn partly cloudy with a low of 76. And Tuesday will be partly cloudy with another round of afternoon and evening storms and a high of 96. We are stuck in an active pattern this week with storms expected nearly every afternoon. Highs will eventually drop from the 90s, though, to the 80s by the end of the week. That's your Fayetteville forecast. I'm CBS 17 meteorologist Rachel Dunzing.
0: Rachel, thank you. You're doing a great job. Rachel, we've got 77 degrees in Fayetteville, Hope Mills, and also at Fort Bragg. 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

0: News Talk 640 WFNC. Greek, man, yeah. See, you have access to that. It's a party this morning as far as you're concerned. Doing a little dance, making love to get down tonight.
1: I was trying to spruce the music up a little bit.
0: Man, I tell you. But you know, a lot of parties are day parties now anyway. But that has absolutely nothing to do with my guest in the studio this morning. I just happened to have Shamar Wilson in here. I'm going to put your name underneath you. We're on a podcast right now. Shamar, how are you, sir?
2: I'm good. And you?
0: I'm hanging in there in my old age. You are here, and your mom is here with you as well, because you were invited to the 2026 Congress of Future Medical Leaders. And I'm going to show this picture right here. I posted this picture on my Facebook page. It got 60,600 views, 134 shares, and 2,400 thumbs up or interactions, and more than 365 comments. So people are saying congratulations to you for being involved with that and for what it is you want to do. So we salute you. I always want to get good news about good kids, and that's why we have you. Tell us what this was and where you went.
2: So I went to Lowell, Massachusetts for the Future Medical Leaders of America. And it was a really great experience. They had a lot of people that are Nobel Peace Prize winners, doctors, like everything under the sun. We had in the little area that we was in, we had food, place to sit. It was really good.
0: Well, let's talk about, also let you know that your mom is here with you as well. And it is DeSharon?
3: Yes.
0: DeSharon Kersey.
3: Yes, that's correct.
0: And DeSharon, you've got to be proud of this young man here. When you found out that he was involved with this, what went through your head?
3: I am extremely proud. I actually went to the store, came back, checked the mail. And once I opened the mail, I was like, what is this? So I immediately called my daughters, and I began to cry. And then once I picked Shamar up from school, I showed him the invite, and he just told me his interest in attending the program. He constantly discussed the program.
0: Here we are.
3: Yeah.
0: Wait, look, here's the thing about it, and one reason that you're here is, And I told the Greek this too. Greek, I got you, all four of us up on camera right now, that when you hired me, I wanted to do good news about good kids. I said, that's what we got to do. Because mm-hmm. it's easy to do bad news right. about kids, and we see that happening. But it has to be our responsibility to do as much for a young man like Shamar as we do about someone who's broke into a building or whatever it might be.
3: Thank you.
1: And we tell kids all the time, it's important to decide what you want to do. You know, to start figuring out your thing.
0: That's right. And so now you've kind of figured out your thing. We talked about this program, and you said you wanted to be a particular type of doctor. Tell us about it.
2: So I wanted to become a psychiatrist. And for me, I want to do that because in the field, it's really not that many black men. And I know in my community, like, we kind of stay to ourselves, and we don't got nobody to talk to. So just having someone that you can look at and like kind of relate with off rip, that's something that really speaks to me.
0: Well, you know, in full disclosure, Greek, I see a counselor every week because we all have different things that we talk to, and he happens to be a black veteran. And so we have conversations just like you're talking about right now about things in life that keep you, we all should have somebody to talk to. Mm-hmm. And so I identify with what you're talking about in terms of having someone that looks like you. Then you don't have mm-hmm. to, but you can. You want to have someone that you feel comfortable with and talking with. So now you went to this conference. You met all these people. What advice did they give you in terms of prepping for your career as a psychiatrist?
2: Well, they basically told me just stay out the way. Don't go out here, follow other people. Just do what you need to do to succeed, because if you just stay with people that you know aren't on your level, then you're not going to surpass that.
0: If you're just joining us right now, I have put Pepe's name up here. Shamar Wilson is a student at E.E. Smith High School. Are you getting ready to be a senior?
2: Yeah.
0: So this is your last year. Where do you hope to go to school?
2: A really big school like USC, Duke, NC State, just really good programs.
0: Mom, what's your thought about his desire and all of a sudden him being involved with this program?
3: I'm super impressed. Initially, ninth grade, Shamar stated maybe engineering. 11th grade year, he chose psychiatrist. He sticks with it. He comes to me and relate information that, you know, things he found out about different programs. Right now, we're looking at different scholarships to specific schools. Initially, he was only focused on HBCU. Now he's focused on the institution that will fit him.
0: Well, you know, and that's important. And here's the thing, that if I can give you any advice at all, is the fact that do not be afraid to change, because it is an awful lot to ask someone who is, how old are you, 17?
2: Yeah.
0: To ask a 17-year-old, Samara, what do you want to do with the rest of your life? Mm-hmm. I mean, and that's a big thing. And you'll find that as you go to wherever you end up at school, you'll meet friends and people will talk about different things that they're involved with. And all of a sudden you may say, you know, I think I really like what my friend's doing. And so you might switch majors, and that's okay. Don't be afraid to change, I think, is the advice that I want to give you as you do what you do. Mm-hmm. And then the most important advice, and Greek, I'm bringing us all four up here on the screen because you seem like the kind of geeky kind of guy back in the day. There's nothing wrong with being smart. Is it, you agree?
1: Yeah.
0: You know, and sometimes when you're amongst your peers in school, you know, you're doing your homework, you're doing what you need to do, and they're trying to pull you off and make it seem like trying to be smart is something bad. Well, do you have that happen to you at all?
2: Yeah.
0: Tell me about that.
2: So, I feel like some people, they don't understand how important school is, because when you leave high school, ain't nobody finna just sit with you and talk with you and, like, talk you through all the steps that you gotta go through. So if you just learn how to do your work while you're in school, I feel like whenever you become an adult, it's gonna become way easier.
0: All right, well, I'm gonna give you, before we let you go here, a line out of my record called The Ultimate Test, and it is, your education, it is the key. It makes the difference about the person in life you'll be. And that's it in a nutshell. So don't let anybody tell you that what you're doing is crazy. I mean, I know some wonderful kids. My godson, who's a pilot, 17, was one of the youngest. You do what you have to do in order to succeed. And I wanted to have you on here to encourage you, to celebrate you, and also, you know, to have your mom come in and say, son, you're doing right. So tell him he's doing right.
3: Shamar, you're doing an amazing job. And I am a super proud mom.
2: Thank you.
0: All right. Well, look, I appreciate you guys coming out here and being a part of Good Morning Fayetteville. And this is a podcast. We're going to make sure you get a copy of it so you can post it, along with this picture right here, because that right there got 60,000 views, you know. So there's somebody out there think you're doing good.
3: Yeah.
0: Okay? So you continue to do that and continue to be encouraged to do good things in your life. And I look forward to it. And let me know when you get your practice. I may come and sign them and say, hey, Shamar, I need to talk to you about it. I got a problem. I got a problem I need to talk about.
3: Thank you for having us.
0: All right, you're welcome. 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We've got local news right now with CBS 17.
4: From the CBS 17 newsroom, I'm Greg Funderburg. This week has been quite busy for law enforcement in our area. The Cumberland County Sheriff's Office has teamed up with multiple agencies for Operation Safe Driver Week, aiming to remind motorists to slow down. Together, deputies, state troopers, Fort Bragg's military police, and Fayetteville police issued 482 citations and 36 warnings. In addition, officers from Fayetteville, Hope Mills, Stedman, Spring Lake, and Fayetteville State Police Departments participated in Thursday's operation. We're tracking a fast-growing outbreak of a parasite causing explosive diarrhea and gastrointestinal symptoms. More than 1,600 cases have been reported nationwide, with at least 307 in North Carolina, including 270 in Wake County. Federal investigators say lettuce at Taco Bell locations in five states is linked to many cases, but North Carolina isn't among them. The E.E. Smith High School marching band is gearing up to perform in Chicago's Thanksgiving Day parade this fall, representing North Carolina with more than 100 talented students, but they need your help. To make this incredible trip a reality, they've set a goal to raise $100,000 for transportation, hotels, and meals. Every dollar counts. 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Smith Band Booster Club. For more information, head over to our website, cbs17.com. 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
5: After lingering rain ends this morning, the rest of Monday will be mostly cloudy with a high of 94, with more storms arriving by the afternoon and evening. Tonight, those storms will come to an end, then turn partly cloudy with a low of 76, and Tuesday will be partly cloudy with another round of afternoon and evening storms and a high of 96. We are stuck in an active pattern this week with storms expected nearly every afternoon. Highs will eventually drop from the 90s, though, to the 80s by the end of the week. That's your FAVA forecast. I'm CBS 17 meteorologist Rachel Dunzing.
0: Thank you, Rachel. 75 right now. 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

0: 640 WFNC. Jorge, pronounce your last name for me so I mess it up. Rubier. He's on four. We got four and three. Rubier. And, you know, and Raul, he was saying Gilbert. As many years as we know each other, but I always call you Raul.
1: Yeah.
0: You know, so how many times have I called you by your last name?
1: Not once.
0: Well, these two gentlemen, and for those of you who know, I have the three of us on camera on our podcast up right now. Raul is a longtime photographer for the Fayetteville Observer. We have been out on countless stories together. And, you know, I would always say, if Raul is here, I'm in the right spot. I know this is the story we got to cover. And this is your son, Jorge. And it's good to have you here. Both of you folks
2: you.
0: Now have become film producers. And let's get right to it, because Raul called me last week and left me a note or something, or a text message or something. And you said, we got these short films that are playing at the Cameo.
1: Yes.
0: Tomorrow
2: at 7 p.m. at the Cameo. That's right, yeah.
0: All right, so well, tell us about these films, because my understanding is a local connection.
2: Right, so we kind of realized the other day that we've been doing this for about 15 years, where my dad produces the films and I direct them. And, you know, we made a number of films together. We've traveled all over the world. We made a film in Peru. We made a film in Ireland. We made a film in Miami. And several of the films we've made have been in Fayetteville. We premiered a feature film at the Cameo many years ago. And we thought this would be a good time to show some of the short films that haven't screened in Fayetteville. One of which we filmed here in downtown Fayetteville. We filmed at the Sweet Palette. We filmed at a few places in the Fayetteville area. But yeah, the films that are screening, there's going to be three documentaries and one narrative short film.
0: And you say the one that's, give us some background on the ones written from Fayetteville.
2: Yeah, so it's a film called Phenobarbital. It's a drama. It's very dark. But we filmed part of it in South Carolina, part of it here in Fayetteville. And it's sort of a confusing drama with interwoven plot lines for each of the characters, kind of a lot of trouble for the characters.
0: And now you're the director, and Dad, what did you do in terms of producing this?
1: Well,
0: besides provide money,
1: my job is to
0: get near that mic. See, like a typical newspaper guy, pull that mic to you. We use microphones in our business.
1: You remember, I always say to the people holding mics where I was taking pictures, get that mic out of my shot.
0: And right, you know, we used to say, get that camera out of my picture.
2: Right.
0: You know, so but you photographers had, you just walked anywhere. I said, hey, see, I'm live here on Channel 5.
2: You got to get the shot.
0: Oh, this is what I would see of Raul.
1: Yeah, my back.
0: I see this back. He's been in the back more pictures than I can shake a stick at.
1: So my job as a producer is have anything that the director needs to make the film. That is finding locations, finding props.
2: Actors.
1: Getting the...
2: yeah, logistics.
1: Finding the actors. Anything that he needs to make the film, that's my job.
2: When we did our feature film, we shot that in Fayetteville, Meniscus, many, many years ago. I asked him once, I said, Dad, I need a snow machine, I need 12 quail, and I need two vintage cars. Mm-hmm. And he's like, when do you need it by? I'm like, tomorrow. We're shooting tomorrow, first thing in the
0: You're
2: morning.
0: You're kidding me.
2: He pulls up that evening, he's pulling down the driveway in like a 57 Cadillac with a basket of quails and a cage of quails in the back and a snow machine. And I'm like, how did you do that?
0: Well, you weren't throwing them a curve. You got those things?
2: It was a challenge.
0: Yeah.
2: No, I really needed. We really needed those things, yeah.
1: It's nice knowing people in Fayetteville.
3: Yep. Well, who you know?
0: I got you up on screen here as well. Now, who do you know in Fayetteville that has an ice machine and a basket full of quails?
1: Well, the snow machine was the Cape Fear Regional Theater, you know, thanks to Bo, which is... When we did that in film, we did the auditions at the Cape Fear
2: That's right.
1: Regional Theater. I got my costumes from the Cape Fear Regional
0: Sure.
1: Theater. And I got the machine. The quails, I just found there was a farm.
0: Hold it.
1: You know, there's a farm where they're shooting. What do you call it?
2: Hunting. Quail hunting, yeah.
1: Quail hunting.
0: And they loaned you the quails. You said you're going to bring it back.
1: I bought them. they didn't lend me the quails.
2: Yeah. They lived out their days at his house after the filming. You know,
0: did they?
1: Yeah, until a fox came and ate him.
0: Did it really?
1: Yeah.
2: Unfortunately,
1: I had it in a cage, and one night I found a big hole and more quails.
0: I thought we were going to talk about short films here. I mean, did you guys do a documentary on that?
2: Should have. We should have had one of those wildlife cams on there. You know.
0: Yeah.
1: For meniscus, for example, for
2: Phenobarbital,
1: the film we're going to be showing, I use Kim Hastie's house.
0: Did you?
1: Yeah. You know,
0: the judge.
1: George Hastings, yeah.
2: We did our castings at Rubiera Studios, my brother's photo studio downtown.
1: Yeah.
2: You know, pulling all the resources that, you know, everyone he knows.
0: Well, you know, it's interesting that you're describing this stuff here, because I had another colonel who's at Fort Bragg who also shoots films, besides being a colonel. So she described the same type things of, you know, how you hustle to get things done. How do you get a task? How do you get a camera crew together? How do you get all the equipment that you need in order to put this stuff together? So you have this idea in your head. Who has the idea in the head? You do? Who has
1: the idea? He has an idea in the head.
2: Generally, I start with an idea and write a script and kind of plan things out, storyboard, and then I come to him and I say, God, it'd be really great to do a crane shot. And then he's driving down the highway and he sees a guy on a scissor lift and he pulls over and he says, hey, Can we rent your scissor lift for a movie? And he's like, well, if you give me credit, we'll do it for free.
1: Yeah.
0: No, you're kidding me.
2: Yeah.
0: God is good.
1: It is. We use local actors, People
2: who act at the Cape Fear Regional Theater and local. We pulled from a bunch of different communities in the North Carolina area. People would come out to the castings. We'd do a wide casting call. People would come out and we'd do that all day. I think making films in Fayetteville is great because of this guy, because he's got the resources and he knows everybody. And also, I think there's just an element of people, you know, people are game to do it.
0: Other than Judge Hastie's house, there are other great sites in order to shoot here in Fayetteville as well. I mean,
2: absolutely.
0: I mean, just because of the time element, the way the train station is downtown, for example.
2: We filmed at the train station.
0: Have you? You have the Prince Charles Hotel that you could use as a backdrop. When you do these things, do you have to get permission or do you have to get clearance from the city? How does that work?
2: I remember when we were doing meniscus, I tried to get permission because you usually have to get like a permit or something like that. And they said, just do it.
0: Don't bother with a permit.
2: The thing is, it's
0: better to ask for forgiveness than ask for permission.
2: Yes, that's generally the rule, yeah.
1: We were shooting, for meniscus, we were shooting at the Cameo. One scene on the, you know, the upstairs where the apartment is?
0: Yes.
1: That little lobby, you know?
2: Yeah.
1: We were shooting a scene in there, and we're going to have all the actors, the crew. We need to park downtown. So at that time, the mayor was Tony. And so I went to him to say, hey, I need to get permissions for people to park, you know, all day long, you know. And he said, well, I'll talk to this person. I went and talked to that person. And I don't know if I should be saying this. I told the guy, I said, how much I need to pay so I can get people to park and not be bothered all day. And he said, that's too much trouble. Just gave me an envelope. He said, just put all the tickets here and I'll fix them.
0: So there's got to be some statute of limitations here. Greek, what do you think? You're a former MP. What do you think? Somebody guilty?
3: Sound like a good deal there for you.
0: Yeah, well, that is a good deal. Well, you know, and it's a good deal. Actually, it was a good deed because you're going to do this movie. Which movie was that? You remember which one?
1: That was Meniscus.
2: That was Meniscus, which is not. I mean, we're not screening that one because it's an hour and a half long. So this program is all. It's about an hour and 20 minutes for short films that really haven't screened in the theater. They haven't screened in Fayetteville, and that's why we wanted to show these instead of showing Meniscus again or something that's already screened here. You know.
1: One of them we shot in Peru, and it's a story of two brothers that are bullfighters. It happens to be that they're about 10 years apart. One of them is one of the top bullfighters in the world. Okay. The story is not about bullfighting. The story is about the brothers, you know. And we cover a little bit of everything, including people protesting.
2: A little bit of the history, a little bit of the protesting, all the kind of subjects around bullfighting.
0: And so is that movie in Espanol or in Inglés?
1: It's in Spanish with
2: subtitles.
0: Subtitles.
2: Two of the films are with subtitles. One of them is in Russian. That's a film we shot in Ireland about a Russian composer. But they all have subtitles.
0: And that's not unusual. You know, we're used to seeing a lot of formats on all the streaming stuff that we have, and some of the best pictures. Matter of fact, there was one that was not in English at all. Won an Academy Award for something that had nothing to do with. I don't think I would have ever had a chance to see it if it were not for streaming. Now let's get back to this for one second because we're going to run out of time. We're going to make sure that folks know what time it is. We got three short films that are going to be. Shown at the Cameo in succession,
2: four short films. 7 p.m.
0: And so, is there any dialogue? Someone that is real intimate theater. So, do anybody come out and say, well, this one is so and so?
2: Yeah, we'll come out, we'll give a little presentation, kind of like introduce the films, and then we'll do a Q&A session afterward if anyone has any questions about the film, about the production, anything like that.
0: All right. Dad, I'm gonna give you the last word here.
3: It's $10 to get in, right?
0: What is it? $10?
1: It's $10 which go to the theater.
2: Yeah, Cameo's getting the door.
1: Whatever,
2: because we love the Cameo. They've been really good to us.
0: Well, you know what? We need to do as much as we can for the Cameo, and we've done some things to promote the fact they've got new ownership there.
1: Yes. Mm-hmm.
0: And they're trying to make it work. That's a jewel downtown.
1: It is.
2: It's amazing.
1: It is one of the best things of downtown is the Cameo Theater.
0: And look, if you've never been inside, and we did Air Angels there. We did an award presentation there. Mm-hmm. And I put sound system up in there. The acoustics in there is just fantastic, first of all. And so it is intimate. It holds about 110 people or so.
1: Yeah.
0: And so, and then they have another theater or something upstairs.
2: Upstairs, a smaller theater.
1: It's about 38, I think.
0: Yeah, so, you know. Beyond this, we want people to come and see your production tomorrow, but keep the Cameo out in the forefront and see if you come out and see some of the productions that you have.
1: Yes,
0: that they have there.
1: Plus, the Cameo gives local people a place to showcase their work.
2: Yeah.
1: So that is great too. You know, they're doing a great job.
0: All right, Raul and Jorge, we appreciate you. Good luck to you. I'm glad your dad got in touch with me. You know, you said to him Friday, "Hey, we really need to." Be on a radio somewhere, you know, and all of a sudden he pulls up with me and another box of quails. Quail. So you got another batch of quails and you got Gilbert Bays.
2: Thank you for having us.
0: Don't let the squirrel or the fox get me, okay?
2: Okay.
0: I don't know if I'm going to be at your house, man. The people breaking in and getting quails. All right, look, you listen to Two News Talk 640. Good luck to you guys, okay?
2: Thank you so much.
0: And after the show, as you have other things going on, get in touch with me. So we can let folks know that what we have going on locally. And I always say that these mics belong to our community. And so that's why you're on here in such short notice, because this happens tomorrow, and we want folks to know.
1: Thank you. And hope we see you at the theater tomorrow night.
0: I'll tell you about that in a second. 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We got Fayetteville's most dependable forecast with CBS 17 meteorologist Rachel Dunsey.
4: After lingering rain ends this morning, the rest of Monday will be mostly cloudy with a high of 94, with more storms arriving by the afternoon and evening. Tonight, those storms will come to an end, then turn partly cloudy with a low of 76. And Tuesday will be partly cloudy with another round of afternoon and evening storms and a high of 96. We are stuck in an active pattern this week with storms expected nearly every afternoon. Highs will eventually drop from the 90s, though, to the 80s by the end of the week. That's your Fayetteville forecast. I'm CBS 17 meteorologist Rachel Dunsing.
0: Thank you so much, Rachel. Right now, I'm still talking with Raul. 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
12: Don Lemon, all hot and bothered. You can hear it here.
13: I've suggested to people before in interviews, I'm like, I want to fight them. I think...
14: Fight them?
13: Yeah, yeah, yeah. Like, if Stephen Miller would agree, or one of the Trump children, or, like, anybody in the administration,
14: oh,
13: I want to fight them.
14: God, you know what? That I would go pay to see on the White House lawn.
13: That's what I'm...
12: Yeah, sure you would. Sure you would. He got really excited. Don Lemon got really excited. So maybe we should come up with a card for who Harry and Don Lemon should fight. Notice, though, that Harry Sisson said the Trump children. I'm betting that Tiffany Trump could take him down. Apparently, this is a popular topic. Mike is calling from Taylorsville, Maryland. Mike, good morning. Welcome to the Chris Plant Show.
15: If you want to do it that way, brother Mike, throw my name in the hat. I've been in the Chinese martial arts for close to 41 years now. I would
12: really
15: have a great time with those maggots. It wouldn't last for 15 seconds, but I'd laugh the whole thing through.
12: Even though Mike apparently teaching for 40 years, so are you into your fifth decade or your sixth decade at this point?
15: Not saying. All I know is I'd love to have that chance. I'd do it for free. Wouldn't last more than 15 seconds.
12: That's very interesting. Yeah, well, Harry says he did boxing for 4 years, and he would get back in the ring and get into the best shape ever if he could face Stephen Miller. Thank you, Mike. Thank you for volunteering. I think you're going to find a lot of people in line with you. It's not the way we decide elections, but it might be an interesting distraction while we count the votes. 888-630-9625. As I said, more madness from Don Lemon just around the corner on the Chris Plant Show.
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19: 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Body weight workouts, when you do them the right way, can be really effective. Strength and conditioning specialist Dana Santis told us, with body weight training, you create progressive overload by changing joint angles, adding instability, or choosing more challenging variations of the same exercise. Two other factors driving progressive overload are time under tension and muscular fatigue. That means the amount of time your muscles are engaged during a movement, the slower the movement, the harder it will be until you reach the point where you can't do another rep with good form. 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Also, remember this, pay attention to your breath. So important. Breathe out when you exert force. I'm Dr. Sanjay Gupta, helping you live a better life.
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14: Now seems as good a time as any to remind you, you don't always have to take healthy habits to the extreme. 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And chances are that something else is more important. So if you're on a quest to improve your health, I promise the basics are going to take you much further. I'm talking about diet. 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Exercise, meaning multiple rounds of cardio and strength training, and sleep. For most people, 7 to 9 hours a night. I'd like to think of these things as sort of a three-legged stool, right? If you're not doing any one of them, it's really hard to keep balanced with the others. The key here is you don't have to strive for perfection. Doing anything is going to be better than nothing. I'm Dr. Sanjay Gupta, helping you live a better life.

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As another fun development in our efforts to deport everybody who broke our laws, Axios has a report up today that President Trump is using a, quote, new deportation path, a never-before-used court. That's the headline. Whoa, a never-before-used court. What is this court we've never used, and why? And how is it that we can deport people with it? That's incredible. Trump can invent courts? Now, he's not inventing it. He's just using one that's been dormant. The Justice Department is asking a never-before-used federal court to remove an unnamed non-citizen, the first use of a 30-year-old process that could give President Trump a new tool for his deportation agenda. If the Justice Department wins, it could remove people it links to terrorism while keeping much of its evidence secret. The DOJ filed the first application in the Alien Terrorist Removal Court's history last Wednesday. It's called the Alien Terrorist Removal Court. It's existed by statute now for three decades. It was created in 1996 for cases when ordinary immigration proceedings could expose classified information and threaten national security. The definition of a terrorist covers non-citizens who carried out or are likely to carry out terrorist activity. It also includes those who incite or endorse terrorism, represent or belong to certain terrorist groups, or receive military-type training from them. Normal federal evidence rules don't

0: right, Linda, this is how good my music knowledge is. Bachman Turner Overdrive. Remember them?
1: I don't, but I'm stoked that you do. That's awesome.
0: It's awesome. I get up every morning, you know, it starts like that. You never heard that song? Come on.
1: No, I know that song, but I don't, like, I wouldn't know it the way you know it, like with, you know, chapter and verse and who wrote it and yada yada.
0: Oh, man, it just brings back memories.

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6: Sites targeted. I'm Lisa Lacerra, Fox News. The U.S. military says it's conducting its 10th consecutive night of strikes against Iran, the aim to degrade sites used to launch attacks on commercial shipping. Latest round coming after three U.S. soldiers were killed by Iranian fire in Jordan on Friday. Their remains have been recovered.
7: President Trump will attend the dignified transfer of fallen service members tomorrow at Dover Air Force Base in Delaware in what has become one of the deadliest weeks for U.S. troops since the conflict started. The military identified those killed as 25-year-old First Lieutenant Tyler James Feehan and Private Isabella Gonzalez. She was only 19. The military initially listed another service member as missing, although human remains have been found.
6: Fox's Alex Hogan at the White House. There have been 17 service members killed in the U.S.-Iran conflict, nearly 100 injured, though the Pentagon says 96% of those have returned to active duty. A 42-year-old man under arrest in New York City after authorities say he planned an attack on a federal building where immigration hearings are held.
8: The FBI says Andrew Arabaca, a U.S. Army veteran, is responsible for this anti-ICE attack that started with fireworks, then went to a pellet gun, and ended with a fire at the entrance to the federal building. Federal investigators say he's an anti-American, anti-government extremist, and he carried a manifesto along with two axes, a hammer, a machete, and three knives.
6: Fox's Nate Foy in Lower Manhattan. The building has become a focal point for demonstrations against the Trump administration's immigration policies. Five people have died on a river in the Columbus suburb of Powell, Ohio, after several of them went into the water to help another person who was struggling to swim. This coming 2 days after five people were killed in a flash flood in southern Utah. 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